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1: Hey, this is Pastor Galleon. I hope you're having a good day. Thank you for listening to Anchor Radio, CBC, Ordineta.

0: Paul wrote in 1 Corinthians chapter 12, verse 1, "Now concerning spiritual gifts, brethren, I would not have you ignorant." Several times in the New Testament, the Apostle Paul and even Peter voiced their concern that believers not be ignorant. There are some things worth knowing. Let me give you something worth knowing. 2 Corinthians chapter 5, verse 1, "For we know that if our earthly house of this tabernacle were dissolved, we have a building of God, an house not made with hands, eternal in the heavens." It is worth knowing that when our body dies, we have a house eternal in heaven. The next verse says, "For in this we groan, earnestly desiring to be clothed upon with our house, which is from heaven. If so be that being clothed, we shall not be found naked. For we that are in this tabernacle do groan, being burdened, not for that we would be unclothed, but clothed upon, that mortality might be swallowed up of life. Now he that hath wrought us for the same self same thing is God, who also hath given unto us the earnest of the Spirit. Therefore we are always confident, knowing that, whilst we are at home in the body, we are absent from the Lord. For we walk by faith, not by sight." It is good for us to know that this body we are living in is not our final home. In fact, the longer we live in this body, we should feel less and less at home in this body. We are to be desiring to be clothed with our new home, because when we are, we will be where the Lord is, with Him forever. For us to be absent from this body is to be present with the Lord. This body has infirmities and limitations, and we cannot fully enjoy all that God has for us whilst we are still in this body of flesh. But there is coming a day when this robe of flesh we will drop and rise to seize the everlasting prize. Don't get too attached to the body you're living in today. It's not permanent, but the permanent that is awaiting you will be wonderful. When we know this, we can stop living for the flesh and yield to the Spirit, who gives us a foretaste of glory divine. Something worth knowing is that when our body dies, we have a house eternal in heaven.
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0: You've all heard foolish questions, and no doubt you've wondered why. 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Do you notice how she'll grab it and then say,
1: "Is this for me?"
2: Foolish questions.
0: Well, you answer if you can. No, it's for your father or John the Hired Hand. I just wanted you to see it. Now I'm gonna take it away.

0: Now, nearly every morning, there'll be someone around the place who will watch you take your shaving cream and then lather up your face. And then, as you give your razor that preliminary wave, why, this person will always ask you,
1: "Hey, you gonna shave?"
2: Foolish questions.
0: Well, your answer is, I hope. No, I ain't prepared for shaving. I just like the taste of soap. I love to take my shaving cream and then paint my face this way.
2: Now, wasn't that a foolish question? You'll hear 'em every day.
0: Now, you've all seen the man who will meet you on your way. Of course, he'll ask you where you're going, and then he'll listen while you say, "Oh, I'm going down to the funeral now of poor old Uncle Ned." Just as quick as you've told him this, he'll say,
3: "Oh, is Ned dead?"
2: Foolish questions.
0: Well, you might as well reply, no, he just thought he'd have a funeral now. Later on, he'd die. Old Ned was so original, man, he just wanted things that way.
2: Now, wasn't that a foolish question? You'll hear him every day.
0: Now let's suppose the elevators should forget to close their doors. Then you should tumble down the shaft, say 27 floors. And then as you hit the bottom and you're lying there inert, why, the first person always comes along, will ask you,
4: "Are you hurt?"
2: Foolish questions.
0: Well, your dying words are, "No, I was just kind of in a hurry and the elevator goes too slow. I find I save myself a whole lot of time when I come on down this way."

0: Some people falsely believe that being in Christ entitles us to behavior without boundaries or rules. That is totally false. Galatians 5:1 says this, "Stand fast, therefore, in the liberty wherewith Christ hath made us free, and be not entangled again with the yoke of bondage." Listen again. "Stand fast, therefore, in the liberty wherewith Christ hath made us free, and be not entangled again with the yoke of bondage." A paraphrase of that verse would be this, "Stand, be anchored in your liberty, and don't run wild, because the running around causes re-entanglements." You don't become a Christian by keeping any set of rules. You don't remain a Christian by keeping any set of rules. But we do show our love for Christ and our fellow man by keeping many rules. "If you love me, keep my commandments," comes to mind. Something to think about.
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0: You could have a race and have lots of runners, and one could cross the finish line in blazing speed. Another just almost fall across the line.
1: This is Pastor Clarence Sexton from the Temple Baptist Church in Crown College in Knoxville, Tennessee. And we're so very grateful to God to be able to bring these Bible messages to you. We're continuing our series with the book of 2 Peter, and I trust that this message will speak to your heart. Amen.

0: I'd like to have your undivided attention just for a moment. Never fall. Peter said, Lord, they may all forsake you, but not me. They may all fall, but not me. And Peter tried to stand in his own strength, and what did he do? You tell me. He failed, didn't he? Peter learned something. And now, through the inspiration of the Spirit of God, God reveals something to Peter that he pens to write to us so we don't have to fall. What would it mean to you? What would it mean to you if there was something you could do and it was God's promise, if you do this, you'd never fall? How many of you have ever been brokenhearted over someone, let's say, let's start this way, in the ministry who did something he or she was not supposed to do? Would you raise your hand? How many of you ever heard about somebody getting involved in something immoral, betraying his marriage covenant, some pastor, and it broke your heart? Would you raise your hand? Do you know, I tell you this before God Almighty, and my children know this, and my wife know this, so help me God, so help me God, I would rather drop over dead this moment and have you take me out and bury me than to ever be unfaithful to this woman. So help me God, I'd rather die. I'd rather die. But did you know, just saying that doesn't make me faithful to her? But I'll tell you what God did do. God said, if you have these things in your life, I'll guarantee it for you. If you find a man or a woman that's brought reproach to the name of Christ, you're going to find before that they did not add these things to their life. Now, no man can stand in his own strength. And by the way, the Bible says, if one be overtaken in a fault, ye which are spiritual, restore such a one in the spirit of meekness, considering thyself, lest thou also be tempted. Galatians chapter 6 and verse 1. In other words, none of us is so big, so powerful, so strong that we couldn't fall in our own strength. But God says, if you trust me with these things and add these things to your life, I'm going to make you a promise you'll never fall. That doesn't mean you'll never sin. We're not going to reach sinless perfection until we get a new body and we see Jesus. But you know what I'm talking about. How much does it mean to you to be the right father to your children, the right husband to your wife, the right mother to your children, the right wife to your husband? How much does it mean to you? Does it mean enough? Does it mean enough to say, God, I don't want to live without these things in my life? You know, think of the children who come and hug my neck and pat me on the back and tell me they love me and write me these wonderful notes. Think how it affects those children. Or my children, or my wife. I've thought many times about things like this. What would it be like at Christmas? What would it be like at birthdays? What would it be like at anniversaries when you're supposed to celebrate? What would it be like at reunions when you want to hide your face? I'm telling you something here. This is wonderful. This is a promise God makes to us. They say, Pastor, everybody be broken. No. Not everybody be broken hearted. There'd be some people rejoice if I fail. I don't know who my enemies are, but I guarantee you I've got them. You don't preach like this without enemies. Amen. And I've got some folks who'd rejoice and have a party. They'd want to have a party and invite folks over if they just heard that something bad happened to me. They'd rejoice in it. That's why we ought to pray for one another. But God says, you put these things in your life. You add to your faith virtue. This courageous boldness that comes out of faith that Christ will give you if you seek to serve Him. You add to your faith virtue. And add to your virtue knowledge. And add to your knowledge temperance. Add to your temperance patience. Add to patience godliness. Add to godliness brotherly kindness. Add to brotherly kindness charity. And if these things be in you, God's word says, ye shall never fall. I will take that promise. And notice what else. For so an entrance shall be ministered unto you abundantly into the everlasting kingdom of our Lord and Savior Jesus Christ. He said, you're not just going to go to heaven. By the way, you don't go to heaven for doing these things and adding these things to your life and being this kind of person. You go to heaven because you've trusted Jesus as your Savior. So some folks are just content to go to heaven. Well, that's great enough. You know what that is? Excuse the language. That's a cop-out. That's an excuse for not living the Christian life God wants us to live. That's not a testimony, that's an excuse. People say, well, I know I'm going to heaven. That's not a testimony, that's an excuse. That's an excuse for not living like you ought to live. Oh, I'll tell you what, we're not trying to be different. It's Christ that makes us different.
1: Amen.
0: Does Christ bring about no transforming work in a person's life? Does it mean nothing to be a Christian? Is there any difference at all between somebody that says they're saved and someone who isn't saved? Are you defined any difference? You tell me. Are you defined any difference in a place like this, in a place that's full of the world? Is there supposed to be any difference here? Is there nothing different? Sure. Sure there is. Like there's a difference between God and Satan. Like there's a difference between light and darkness. Like there's a difference between heaven and hell. Christ makes a difference in one's life.
1: Amen.
0: But look what he says. This determines how you're going to go into heaven. Not whether or not you're going to go in heaven. Not whether or not you're going to be in heaven, but how you're going to go into heaven. You could have a race and have lots of runners, and one could cross the finish line in blazing speed. Another just almost fall across the line. Now, I may go out of here like you may go out of here, with a body broken down, decayed, falling apart. Matter of fact, sometimes I think that's happening, you know. But I'm talking about a body racked with some disease and just holding on to the last breath in life. I may leave that way. And by the way, I'll tell you this. We don't know what's ahead of us, but we know who's ahead of us. And whatever God allows our lot to be, He's going to give us grace to do it. And I want Him to get great glory from it. But God says, how are you going to go into heaven? You can have an automobile race, and I'm sorry to compare it to an automobile race, but some might go across the line making 120 miles an hour, and others may go across making 5 miles an hour. How are you going to go into heaven? God says, I want you to have an abundant entrance into heaven. An abundant entrance into heaven. What does that mean? To go into heaven abundantly, what does that mean? Somebody said, well, I'll just be glad to get there by the skin of my teeth. You better check your teeth. That's an expression. There is no skin on your teeth. I'd find something else to talk about. What does it mean to go in abundantly? Let me read it again. Listen, please. Listen carefully. For so an entrance shall be ministered unto you abundantly into the everlasting kingdom of our Lord and Savior Jesus Christ. Not just go in, but an abundant entrance ministered unto you, given unto you an abundant entrance. Let me ask you this. Did Paul have an abundant entrance? Who do you think Paul met when he got there? Great host of people met him. You think men like Dr. Lee Robertson are going to have an abundant entrance into heaven? Dr. Lee Robertson, over 60 years a minister of the gospel. Actually 70 years plus a minister of the gospel. Past 70 years a minister of the gospel. Is he going to have an abundant entrance? You better believe it. An abundant entrance. But other folks may not have that long a life or that much opportunity. But with the opportunity they had and the life they had, they could live it full and fruitful for God to have an abundant entrance. The fruitfulness of our lives determines the abundance of our entrance. And somebody says, I'm just content to say I'm going to get there. Won't that be great? Oh, it'll be great. But it won't be the entrance God wants you to have. He wants that entrance abundant. Let me borrow a story quickly. Let me borrow one from another place in the Bible. Would you like to turn there? I just have to review it and borrow it quickly. In the 16th chapter of Luke, you remember there was an unprofitable servant. There was a servant, rather, who said he got caught red-handed, not doing business like he ought to have been doing business. And they brought the steward in, and they said to the steward, we're going to have you give an account of your stewardship. And the opening part of Luke chapter 16. And the steward said, oh, no, I'm going to lose my job, so what am I going to do? And this is what he says. He said, I'm going to go out and find everybody that owes my master. I'm going to say, how much do you owe him? How much do you owe him? Okay, I'm going to cut you a deal. How much do you owe him? All right, I'm going to cut you a deal. How much do you owe him? All right, I'm going to cut you a deal. And to one he says, just pay 50%. Another he says, oh, just pay 80%. You know why? Because he's looking out for himself. Because when he loses his job, he's going to call his favors in and he's going to say, didn't I give you 50% off? You remember me, don't you? I don't have a place to live anymore. I need to come to your house. Didn't I give you 80% when you should have had to pay 100%. By the way, that 20% amounted to a whole lot. I don't have any place to eat. I need to eat with you tonight. He's going to call all his favors in. And the Lord said to his disciples, don't you be that way. Don't you use people that way. The Lord said to his disciples, you use the things of this world to win the lost. And when you fail or die, the word means in this context, when you die, they're not going to be receiving you into their houses. Look what he says. I say to you in verse 9, make to yourselves friends of the mammon of unrighteousness. You use the things of this world that when you fail, that means die, they may receive you into everlasting habitations. God says it. So when you leave this world, you have used the things God put in your hands in this world to get people saved. So when you leave this world and you go into glory, you're going to be greeted by so many people in heaven that are saved and there because you did what you're supposed to do with your life. Let me tell you something. Peter's giving a testimony here. God's allowing him to do it. And he's saying, I thought I could stand in my own strength. And by the way, I was the strongest of all the disciples, physically stronger. I thought I was braver than any of them. I thought I'd stand when nobody else could stand or would stand, but I failed. But I'm going to tell you how you don't have to fail. You add these things to your life. And he says, when you get ready to die and you've lived a fruitful life and you're about to go into heaven, you're going to go into heaven with a blaze of glory, with an abundant entrance into heaven. An abundant entrance into heaven. And friends, let me tell you, no sincere Christian, no sincere Christian will say, I'm just glad to get there. The sincere Christian will say, Lord, I want to be fruitful. I want to be able to see afar off. And I want to have an abundant entrance into heaven. And the Lord said, if you do these things, that'll be true of your life.

Dear friend, I hope that you'll find us on the web. 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You may find many other helpful things there. I hope that you'll go to the icon that tells us where you can find the information about Lee Robertson. There's nearly an hour of personal interview with Dr. Lee Robertson on that website, and I hope you'll take the time at your leisure to listen to it. I know you'll be stirred in your heart from listening to Dr. Robertson's answers to some very wonderful, vital, important, life-changing questions. Please pray for us here at the Temple Baptist Church in Crown College, and may God bless you as you listen to our choir singing, "Look Unto Jesus."

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I hope you're having a good day. Thank you for listening to Anchor Radio, CBC, Ordinetta.

beside the highway, begging. His eyes were blind, the light he could not see.

For by grace are you saved through faith, and that not of yourself. It's the gift of God, not of works, lest any man should boast. But we're his workmanship, created in Christ Jesus unto good works, that God has before ordained we should walk in them. And so he said, I've finished the work. Now, wait a minute. Notice that singular. Did you notice that? It has no S on it. He didn't finish the works. He left some works here for us today. But he said, I got the work done. Amen. He got the main work done. He just left me a bunch of tasks and errands to run and a message to tell. But he said, I'll get the work done. He did the big job, I'll tell you that. And he didn't leave. Now, if you go to the book of John, chapter 14, and look at verse 12, see if it's verse 12. Verily, verily, I say unto you, he that believeth on me, the what? Let's look at that just a minute. What kind? The works. All right. Now, there's a difference, isn't it? The works that I do. He didn't say the work that I do, though. Brother, he came to do a work. You know what it was? To be virgin born, to live without sin, to die the atoning death, to rise again on the third day, ascend to the Father, come back and get his children and trust in him. That's the work he came to do. But he said, verily, verily, I say unto he that believeth on me, the works that I do shall he do also. And this will stagger you. Greater works than these shall he do, because I go to my Father. Listen, talk about a challenge. Talk about a challenge with the Holy Spirit in us, the Bible in our hand, and an airplane to fly in, and a radio message to speak to a million people every day. I ought to do what Jesus never did speak in his lifetime to as many people, I suppose, as I've spoken to and as I speak to in one day on the radio. Talk about an opportunity. But I tell you one thing, it's going to take more than just an audience. It's going to take the anointing to help the audience. I'd rather not travel so much, and I've traveled, I guess, millions of miles in our ministry, at least 100,000 a year or more. And in 10 years, that makes 1,000,000 miles. But I'd like for every step to count and every stop to count. And I'd like to stop and start at his command. You remember that old song we used to sing, a little country church said, we'll move at his command. We'll soon possess the land of loyalty, loyalty, loyalty to Christ. And that's it. Now then, the 17th chapter again. Finish the work which thou gavest me to do. And now, Father, O Father, glorify thou me with thine own self, with the glory which I had with thee before the world was. Give me back the glory. I tell you, he'd had everything but the glory. He'd had the glory. Fact is, the glory was coming. He was standing, as I said, at the end of the runway, ready to be crucified. I've manifested thy name unto the men which thou gavest me out of the world. Thine they were, and thou gavest them me, and they have kept thy word. They have kept thy word. It's the greatest thing you'll ever say about a Christian. He kept the word. Now they've known that all things whatsoever thou hast given me are of thee. For I've given unto them the words which thou gavest me. They've received them and have known surely, for sure, that I came out from thee. And they have believed that thou didst send me. I pray for them. I pray not for the world, but for them which thou hast given me. For they are thine, and all mine are thine, and thine are mine, and I'm glorified in them. Now, verse 11. And now I am no more in the world, but these are in the world. And I come to thee, Holy Father, keep through thine own name those whom thou hast given me, that they may be one as we are. Now let's let that soak just a minute. Holy Father, keep through thine own name those whom thou hast given me, that they may be one as we are. Reverently and humbly, he didn't say now, and I'll comment, he didn't say keep through
the Baptist denomination, or through the Virgin Mary, or the Pope or the priest, or their good works, keep through this those which thou hast given me. But he said, I want you to keep through thine own name those whom thou hast given me. Number one, do you believe that that prayer will be answered? Do you believe that God is going to really keep me because God gave me to Jesus? And he said, Father, I'm going to ask you to keep Lester Roloff now through thine own name. You reckon God will answer his prayer? I do. I do. That's the reason he's going to keep me. That's the reason he's kept me through all these dangers, toils, and snares. I wish I could say again and remind you that you're immortal. I said you're immortal. I know you're mortal now until you get in the will of God, until you get saved. You're mortal, even though you have an immortal soul, but you become in value immortal after Jesus saves you and you get in the will of God until you finish the work of the Lord. Do you believe that? In other words, God's got a job for you to do. And as long as you're in his will, you're immortal until that will has been finished. Jesus was immortal down here, even though he was human. He was divine, but he was human, but he was immortal. They tried to kill him, they couldn't. Why, one day they decided that they're going to throw him over a big cliff. He just walked through the midst of them, I imagine, said, good morning, fellas, I'll be seeing you later. And they couldn't move. They couldn't do one thing. I read again yesterday, I believe it was, where when Jesus was resurrected and he stood forth and they came out to where he was and they were just going to come and do what they could. And Jesus said, no, this was just before he was crucified, even before he hung on the cross. And Jesus said, what are you looking for? Well, I said, we're looking for Jesus. I guess he had the blindfolds on him. They couldn't recognize him. And Jesus said, you're looking for Jesus? He said,

0: on the third morning, and they saw this seal begin to crack, and Jesus stepped forth. The Bible said the men had a stroke. They couldn't do one thing. They saw Jesus come out of the grave. Can't you reckon how Jesus looked when he came out of the grave? You think he's real sad? Don't you think he had maybe a lovely smile? He came by the men, 16 Roman soldiers, and said, "Good morning, fellas. Nice to see you this morning," and walked on. And there they were. Bible said they couldn't do one thing. Not a one of them could reach for a sword. And Jesus went on. You believe that God's going to answer his son's prayer about your life? He said, "I'm going to pray that you will keep them through thy name that you've given me. I want you to keep them." Now, if you really believe that, what would you have left to worry about? In other words, if it's God's will for you to stay in this home, it's God's will to keep you while you're here. Now, when it comes God's will for you to go home, it'll also be God's will for keep you when you go home. And if you were to go home and go back into sin, then, as far as I'm concerned, you were out of the will of God when you went home. You better be sure you stay where God wants you to stay. "Be thou there," he said, "till I bring thee word." All right, that's not all he said. He said, "I'm going to ask you that you keep through thine own name those whom thou hast given me." Now then, the next prayer, that they may be one as we are. You think the Father and the Son ever had an argument? You think they ever had a falling out? No, sir. You believe that God the Father, when he saw the world lost in sin, he said to Jesus, "Son, I'm going to make you run an errand. I'm going to send you, I'm going to toss you off into that wicked world, whether you want to go or don't want to go." No, he didn't say that. You know what Jesus said one day? "I delight, as it's written in the body of the book, to do thy will, O God." And he said, "Father, if it be thy will, let this cup pass me, but not as I will."
1: The strangers to God, his grace and his love, we're gathered by Blue Galilee.
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1: Good afternoon, everyone. 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I'm looking forward to spending the live request hour with you, so let's kick it off with a song requested by Angelica Gutierrez and Grace Avila, Settled at the Cross by The Witness.

The request button is activated, so let's keep those requests coming in. And stay tuned in for our first trivia question in just a few minutes. And here's one requested by Karen Chumpo, song entitled Well Done by Caleb and Kathy Garraway.

That was I Love You This Much by the Commonwealth Baptist College, requested by Rosemary Gutierrez. And here's a song requested by Marina Simon, song entitled Come Boldly to the Throne of Grace.

Well, it's 19 minutes past the hour and it's currently 31.4 degrees. The forecast is calling for a high today of 32.4 with a 77% chance of rain. And also, it's trivia time here on Inco Radio Urdaneta. So have your companion up ready because I'll be sending out today's trivia question during this next song. And the first five listeners with the correct answer will receive two song credits. And the second person who answers correctly will also receive a 10 peso voucher. And our trivia song goes out to Irene Crescentia, All the Glory Belongs to Jesus by Barbara Burke.

Our trivia question was, what was the name of Isaac's wife? The correct answer is Rebecca. Well, congratulations to Marina Simon because you were the second person with the correct answer and you win a 10 peso voucher. And the remaining listeners with the correct answer were Grace Avila, Sheena May Gutierrez, Patricia Ventura, and Prudencio Ulep Sr. Each of you will receive 2 song credits and a point toward this week's total. And here's another song sang by Barbara Berg, If You Could See Me Now, requested by Patricia Ventura.

Just a reminder, it's Wednesday. Join us at Crossroads Baptist Church for our prayer meeting, Bible study, discipleship, and kids club. That's this evening at 6 p.m. And here's our next song requested by Shina May Gutierrez. It is Christ by the New Mercies Music.

Among the great names of our founding fathers, you probably never heard the name John Rosberg. Yet he was a man of principle, a preacher, and patriot. The Reverend Rosberg knew of the imminent danger that morning. Before the sun came up, as he pulled on his boots to lead his parishioners on a bold march to Philadelphia, he knew they faced stout British opposition. Rosberg was no fool. He touched the warm cheeks of each of his five sleeping children and considered that he might never see them again in this world. As he lifted the bolt of the door, he breathed the prayer from Jeremiah 49:11. Leave thy fatherless children, I will preserve them alive, and let thy widows trust in me. He kissed his wife goodbye and took his position at the head of the line of march. His resolution never faltered. He did not look back. John Rosberg, preacher and patriot, was eventually captured and brutally killed by the British, mutilated by sword and bayonet. And though you've never heard his name, the good Reverend poured out his life's blood on the altar of freedom. He paid the ultimate price.

That was Blood Bought My Freedom by the John Marshall Family and requested by Prudencio Ulep Sr. And here's a song requested by Jolly Morla, But If Not by Adam and Cassie Robert.

Well, it's trivia time once again here on Inco Radio Urdaneta. Get those companion apps ready because I'll be sending out the trivia question during this next song. And the first 5 listeners with the correct answer will receive 2 song credits. And the first person who answers correctly will also receive a 10 peso voucher to our school canteen. And our trivia song goes out to Darden Ferrer, A Good and Perfect Give by Abigail Miller.

this afternoon's trivia question was, what was on the top of the Ark of the Covenant? The correct answer is the mercy seat with two cherubim. And congratulations to Patricia Ventura because you were the first person with the correct answer and you win a 10 peso voucher to our school canteen. And the remaining listeners with the correct answer were Marina Simon, Ricky Hendricks, Carlos Simon, and Karen Trumpo. Each of you will receive 2 song credits. And everyone who had the correct answer will receive a point toward this week's total. And here is See What God Can Do by the Hiles Anderson College, requested by Ricky Hendricks.

That was Better Than I Deserve by Bruce and Sammy Fry, requested by Lolita Rosario. And here is Jesus Saves by the Steve Pettit Evangelistic Team, requested by Carlos Simon.

Well, we've come to the end of another live listener request hour here on Anchor Radio with Danetta. I'll queue up the rest of your song so you can listen throughout the rest of the afternoon. And be sure to tune in this evening at 5 p.m. with Grace Avila for another hour of your favorite requests. And our final song goes out to Marina Simon, song entitled Constantly Abiding by the John Marshall Family. I'm Janelle Garcia and reminding you to be kind, for everyone you meet is fighting a battle you know nothing about. Thank you everyone. Have a great afternoon.

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0: here is some advice for young Christians. Never take your Christianity from Christians, or argue that because such and such people do so and so, that it must be okay for you to do so. One of the mistakes that keeps a young Christian from reaching maturity is they determine their level of Christianity based only upon other so-called Christians and not upon Jesus Christ. 2 Corinthians chapter 10, verse 12 tells us, "For we dare not make ourselves of the number or compare ourselves with some that commend themselves, but they, measuring themselves by themselves and comparing themselves among themselves, are not wise." It is not wise for us to judge ourselves as good just because we're not as bad as someone else, or just because others we think are good are the same as us. You should ask yourself, how would Christ act in my place, and strive to follow after him? Do you know what Jesus would do? You should find out, do what Jesus would do, and don't settle or just be happy doing what others are happy to do. You might end up far behind where you should be. Jesus said in John chapter 10, verse 27, "My sheep hear my voice, and I know them, and they follow me." Follow him, and you'll end up exactly where you're supposed to.
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I hope you're having a good day. Thank you for listening to Anchor Radio, CBC Ordinetta.

0: Second Law of Thermodynamics says every time you use energy, it becomes less available. You'll never drive your car anywhere on the exhaust fumes that go out of the tailpipe. Now, that's kind of interesting because everything is winding down. Statistically speaking, the Second Law of Thermodynamics says everything is tending toward maximum disorder. If you don't have an outside force, disorder prevails. If you don't think this works, get off the bus in the summertime and see what happens. See if it becomes more orderly. Did you know we ought to get excited because that shows me something. It says everything that happens serves to decrease the available energy of the universe. When I took this course my junior year in my thermodynamics book, I read a statement like this. The author said the second law of thermodynamics has increased this author's conviction that there is indeed a supreme being in whose hands lies the destiny of the universe. I don't know about you, when I read that thing, I got a cold chill. It started at the top of my head and went down to both feet. All of a sudden, I knew I couldn't deny the existence of God. I got scared. I got nervous. I went to my dorm room. I shut the door and got on my knees. And I said, God, I believe you're there if you'll show me what to do. I promise you I'll do it. That's a real scary prayer, but it always works. 3 days later, at a football game, University of Tennessee versus Kentucky in 1960, a pretty blonde girl sat next to me, and I asked her for a date, and the only place she would go with me was to church. Boy, I got that cold feeling again. Maybe God was answering my prayer. We went to church, and she enjoyed it. I didn't know anybody did that. I thought you went to church so God could get even with you if you had any fun that week. I finally got another date with her, and I remember parking my car after the date in front of the dormitory, and I tried to kiss her, and she looked at my puckered lips, and she said, "Let's pray." Took the pucker off my lips. She led me to Christ. 56 years and 10 days we've been married. It works, but it all started with the second law of thermodynamics. I love thermodynamics. This is Pete Cowling.
1: Hello, this is Pastor Galleon. I hope to see you Sunday at CBC, Noncommilarian East, Zone 1, Ordinetta.

0: How do you do? When Mark Twain said youth is wasted on the young, he meant it as a witticism. However, the man you will meet today knows it as a truism. His youth was wasted, as his whole life would have been, if his heart and mind and life had not been unshackled. Bringing good news through dramatic true life stories, this is Unshackled, dramatized and produced in Chicago by Pacific Garden Mission. These programs are heard in 147 countries and are translated and rebroadcast in four languages so thousands more can listen in their native tongue. All of this is made possible by those who believe in the Great Commission, "Go ye into all the world and preach the gospel." Since 1877, Sarah and George Clark opened the doors of a small storefront building on South Clark Street in Chicago because their hearts were moved to action by the words of the Lord recorded in Luke 14:23. "Go out into the highways and hedges and compel them to come in, that my house may be full." The doors have never closed since that memorable day in September over 122 years ago. The old lighthouse offers free to all who come to us food, clothing, and shelter, as well as medical and dental care. But more importantly, pastors and counselors give them spiritual food for the soul because of their need for the one who can clothe them in righteousness. And now for broadcast around the earth, here's program number 2568. The true story of George Simonka, retold from the classic files of Unshackled.
1: Larry, if you buy 50,000 shares of that stock today, on Friday you will be a millionaire.
2: Well, how can you be sure, Jack?
1: I'm an investment banker. I got it straight from the horse's mouth. That stock will split on Friday. I'm going to buy 100,000 shares myself, that's how sure. Waiter, bring us another round.
2: Hey, Jack, I think that waiter overheard what you said.
1: Eh, so what? He's just a kid. What does he know? I'll give him a big tip, but not as big as the one I just gave you, huh?
0: In our world, there are so many contradictory voices and so much conflicting advice. One of the hardest things for our youth is to establish a reliable set of values. They are advised to live honestly, but they observe those who are dishonest getting rich and famous. They are taught to place hard work and principles before profit. But too often it seems that those with high principles are often poor. It isn't surprising that some decide early in life to go for the fast buck. And this is the story about a young man who decided to get his money the easy way and who later learned that this way can lead to many days of desolation and mere existence in abandoned buildings and rail cars. How he came to that low point and what happened then are things you will learn as we bring you the true story of George Simonka on Unshackled, the program that makes you face yourself and think.
3: I'm George Simonka. I was born in 1924, the fourth child in a family of six. We lived in a company-owned mill town in New Jersey. My parents were Hungarians and always spoke their native tongue around us, so it was several years before I learned to speak English. Children in my era developed a system of currency that was peculiar to those living in our small town. Our currency was milk bottle caps. We tried to accumulate large quantities of them, and in hopes of becoming even richer, we gambled with them. Even then, when tension built up in a dice game, I'd become so excited that my hands would shake. In time, gambling would become an obsession for me. I was about 10 when I began to notice that the hard-working men of our town paid too high a price for their efforts in the mills.
4: Hi, Mr. Sam.
5: Well, aren't you one of the Mr. Simonka's boys?
4: Yes, sir. I'm Georgie. How you like my milk bottle caps collection, Mr. Sam?
5: You're a rich boy, Georgie.
4: Mr. Sam?
5: Yeah?
4: You mind if I ask you a question?
5: Ask me anything but money. That I don't got.
4: Nah, not that. I've been wondering, how come you only have one arm?
5: I got it crushed in the mill. Doctor took a look. He said, Big Sam, we better take it off. Just like that.
4: Boy, I sure wouldn't like that.
5: Then stay out of the mill, boy. Stay out of the mill.
3: There were others like Big Sam in our neighborhood. Men who had suffered amputations. And others whose coughs indicated a life-threatening lung problem. They had all been hard-working men, and they were all still poor. But I also saw men who bootlegged liquor and ran the gambling joints in town. They had plenty of money, and none of them had empty sleeves or diseased lungs. I made up my mind that I would be one who made money the easy way. I soon lost interest in school and began to do things my way instead of the way taught by my parents and teachers. I ran away from home at age 11 in response to a dare from some of my friends. A kind man picked me up as I was thumbing a ride on the highway, and we later stopped for something to eat.
6: You want a glass of milk with that hamburger, son?
4: Could I have one?
6: Sure, why not?
4: Thanks, mister. Mister, would you ask him if I can have the cap?
6: Cap? What cap?
4: The milk bottle cap. They're worth money in my town.
6: Well, if you want the cap, we'll get one for you. Wake up, son. We're coming into Freehold.
4: Huh? Oh, yeah, sure, Freehold. This is as far as you go, huh?
6: That's right.
4: Well, thanks for everything. You can just let me out anywhere at all.
6: Well, I think I should take you down to the end of this block. There's a place there that can help you.
4: What kind of place is it?
6: This is it, the police station.
4: Police station?
6: I'm sorry, Georgie, but I think you ought to be taken back home.
3: I wasn't too unhappy about being taken to the police station. It was dark by then, and I was about 40 miles from home, and I was beginning to be frightened. My parents were called, and they came and got me. Well, I continued to be a problem, having fist fights and talking back to the teachers. Finally, I was put in a special class for rebellious children, but I enjoyed the time I spent there. After a few months, I was placed back in regular classes, but my attitude had not changed. When I was 14, I quit school and went to New York to live with an aunt, my dad's sister. I got a job as a dishwasher in a delicatessen. After a couple of months working there, an official-looking man came and talked with me.
7: Hi, son. What's your name?
4: George Simonka.
7: Uh-huh. How old are you, George?
4: I'm 14, sir. Almost 15.
7: Uh-huh. Well, listen, George, I'm from the New York Labor Commission, and we have laws about how old you have to be to work. You're not old enough, son. You don't want to get the owner in trouble, do you?
4: No, sir. I don't want to do that.
7: Oh, well, then you'd better go back to school for now. Come back when you're older.
3: My aunt sent me back home, where I was able to make a few dollars, gambling and engaging in petty thefts from the mill yards. I was determined not to ever work in the mill, but I had no compunction about stealing from the yards. The copper and steel I stole was bought by junk men with no questions asked. When I was 16, I left home again. I hitchhiked all the way to Fort Leonard Wood, Missouri. I got a job there with the Civilian Conservation Corps in the fall of 1941. December 2nd was my 17th birthday, and a few days later, the Japanese bombed Pearl Harbor. I went to St. Louis and joined the Navy. Later, I was stationed in San Diego and assigned to the USS Romopo. My rebellious attitude and my less than honest dealing followed me all during my time in the Navy. I went AWOL in 1943 while my ship was in San Francisco. I turned myself in before the mandatory 30 days that would have gotten me a severe court-martial. I was fined and sentenced to 3 days in the brig with only bread and water. My next assignment was messenger for the Chief Master at Arms at Bremerton Naval Yard. They couldn't have chosen a worse person for this position. I had access to liberty cards, leave papers, and other government-issued documents. I lined my pockets with money from those who were willing to pay for special privileges and items forged by me. When I learned that my ship was due in Bremerton, I forged leave papers for myself and went to New Jersey to see my family. Again, I turned myself in before 30 days, but my deeds had been discovered and my record caught up with me. I was court-martialed and sentenced to 6 months in the brig.

0: There was plenty of work for a young fellow like me. For a while, things were great, but I began to be troubled about the lying and double-crossing deals that had become so much a part of my life. One morning, after an all-night game, I went home and my mind was filled with all my wrong deeds. I was a liar and a cheat. I needed to change, so I decided to change my surroundings, hoping that would also help me to change. I hitchhiked around the country, working a little and seeing the sights. For a few months, I worked as a cook on the night shift at a truck stop in a small town in Colorado. But that ended abruptly when the boss figured out that I had pocketed almost $400 in gasoline receipts. I moved on to Texas and made an interesting discovery. The purchase of alcohol was legal in Texas, but Oklahoma, the neighboring state, was dry. So I bought a large quantity of whiskey at $1.50 per pint and sold them in Oklahoma.
1: Hey, young man. Are you the bootlegger?
0: Let's just say I'm the guy the bellhop called for you.
1: All right. So do you have the booze?
0: Yeah. Is this okay?
1: Oh, looks just fine. Just fine. How much?
0: $5, mister. $5 even. I continued my bootlegging career while working in a quarry near Prescott, Arizona. Only this time I was selling alcohol to the Indians. When the law became suspicious, I left that part of the country and headed for the Pacific Northwest. And it was there that life really began to close in on me.
2: In just a moment, we'll learn how life closed in on George Simanka. We would like you to meet a man who once had no interest in God. He was a prominent paleontologist at the Smithsonian. His faith was in science, what the eye could see and the mind could measure. But all that changed when he stopped searching for the ages of rocks and found the Rock of Ages. His name is Arlton Murray, affectionately known as Mr. Fossil, and Unshackled now has his story available in booklet form. 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It also contains the easy-to-understand plan of salvation, so it is perfect to pass on to someone you know who needs to hear the truth. To receive your free copy of Mr. Fossil, the Arlton Murray story, just write and request it. 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Our email address is unshackled@pgm.org, and please include your mailing address.
0: My money was almost gone, and my clothing was tattered and dirty. My appearance didn't exactly cause employers to consider me their first choice for employment. In Benson, Arizona, I got involved in a big dice game, but before the night was over, I was flat broke. When I walked out onto the street, I didn't have a nickel.
3: Hey, mister. Looks like your luck ran out.
0: Yeah, I guess you're right. My luck and my money. I can't even afford a cheap hotel.
3: Yeah, it's really cold out tonight. It's unusual to have snow in Arizona, even in February.
0: Yeah, even the weather is against me.
3: There's a mission not far from here. You can get a hot meal and a clean bed for the night.
0: That's the best news I've heard today. Give me the address. The people were very nice to me and the food was good, but they insisted that we all sit through a gospel service before going to bed that night. Religion hadn't ever been a part of my life, so I wasn't sure what to expect.
4: In this part of the country, we don't see snow very often. But when we do, I'm reminded of a scripture in the Bible. It's found in the book of Isaiah, chapter 1, verse 18. Come now, and let us reason together, saith the Lord. Though your sins be as scarlet, they shall be as white as snow. Though they be red like crimson, they shall be as wool. Amen. This scripture speaks to the heart of all mankind, as white as snow. Think about that. What can you think of that's cleaner than freshly fallen snow? Like what we're seeing outside right
5: that's
4: now.
5: Right,
4: as white as snow. Take a good look at yourself, and I don't mean at what you look.

0: like on the outside, but what you are on the inside. You have to admit that you aren't a very pretty sight. No one is, especially as seen by the all-known God. The scripture tells us in Romans chapter 3, verse 10, "For there is none righteous, no, not one." And verse 23 says, "For all have sinned and come short of the glory of God." God's requirements for us are very high. In fact, they're too high for us to attain. But God sent his Son, Jesus Christ, to pay our penalty and to make us acceptable in his sight. 2 Corinthians chapter 5, verse 21 tells us, "For he hath made him to be sin for us who knew no sin, that we might be made the righteousness of God in him." Men, God is offering you a new life. Won't you come to him today with your broken life and let Jesus set you free? Ask him to forgive you of your sins and receive Jesus Christ as your Savior and Lord.
1: I endured the service because I needed a place to sleep, but I wasn't very impressed. The next morning, as I prepared to leave, the preacher made a special effort to give me a little book before I left.
0: "Here, take this and put it in your pocket, son."
1: "What is this?"
0: "The Gospel according to John. One day, when you have some time on your hands, read it. You'll find that it tells a wonderful story that'll speak to your heart."
1: "Well, sure. Why not? Thanks, mister." I started working my way toward Seattle, thinking of the wonderful experiences I encountered while in the Navy. By the spring of 1949, I had gotten as far as Vancouver, Washington. It was flood time, with pouring rains, and I wasn't able to get out of town. I was just about broke, and shelter was a necessity. I found it, at last, in an abandoned Gandhi car, a railroad work crew bunk car that had been left on a rusty siding. Day after day and night after night, the rain kept coming down. I was broke and bored. And then I remembered the little book in my pocket. For lack of anything better to do, I took it out and began to read. "And the Word was made flesh and dwelt among us, and we beheld his glory, the glory as of the only begotten of the Father, full of grace and truth. Except a man be born of water and of the Spirit, he cannot enter into the kingdom of God. And this is the condemnation, that light is come into the world, and men loved darkness rather than light, because their deeds were evil. God is a spirit, and they that worship him must worship him in spirit and in truth. For God so loved the world that he gave his only begotten Son, that whosoever believeth in him should not perish, but have everlasting life. Three times I read that little book through from the beginning to end, so engrossed that I didn't even notice the four other derelicts who were sharing my leaky old Gandhi car. And at the end of the third reading, I dropped down to my knees on the scarred old floorboard, and as best as I knew how, I prayed. God, this is George Simonka, down here in this cold and wet boxcar. I know now that you are the light of the world, and you came down here to take away my sins and make me white as snow. So I really want to receive you as my Savior, and I would appreciate it if you would recognize me, a sinner who wants to be forgiven and have everlasting life. In Jesus' name, amen." Needless to say, he did recognize me and became my personal savior that day. When the rain stopped, I moved on to Wishram and did a day's work cleaning ditches after a flash flood. The following morning in a cafe, while I sat eating my breakfast, I read again from the little book.
2: "Young man, can I tell you anything about that book you're reading?"
1: "Pardon? Oh, this, yes. You know something about it?"
2: "Yes, a little. I'm a minister. There are great things in the book of John, aren't there?"
1: "Yes, sir. They've changed my life."
2: "Well, your life has been changed by the Holy Spirit. and by the grace of God. God has used his word to open your heart, and now he'll use it to help you grow as a new Christian. It promises in 2 Corinthians chapter 5, verse 17, "Therefore, if any man be in Christ, he is a new creature. Old things are passed away. Behold, all things are become new." You see, you are a new man. Those things that held you captive in the past are gone. And now, by the power of the life of Christ, which is now in you, you can do, as the Bible says, all things through Christ, which strengtheneth me.
1: I've been wondering what was happening to me. You make it all seem logical.
2: If you have time, I'd be happy to spend time with you explaining the scriptures.
1: Sure, great. I need a lot of help.
3: That pastor was a great help to me. Later, I continued on to Seattle. When I arrived, I went straight to the Union Gospel Mission. I was vermin-infested, dirty, and ragged. But they cleaned me up outside to match the job that God was doing on the inside. And then they gave me work to do in the mission. Later, Dr. Peterson, the director, offered me even more responsibility.
4: George, several people have suggested that we should help you to be trained for a special service to the Lord.
1: What's that, Dr. Peterson?
4: Well, that you go to school to study how to do personal work.
1: Oh, no, not me.
4: Oh, don't answer before you ask God about it, George. You pray first. See how God leads you.
1: In a very short time, I knew that it was God's will for me to take the course. Still, I found excuses to hold back. I made a long list of all the things I would need, clothing and other necessities. The following Wednesday, I had a call from Brother Brown, who often came to volunteer at the mission. Hello?
5: Hi, George.
1: Hello, who is this?
5: Brother Brown. Lord has put it in my mind that we should buy you some clothing.
1: But what?
5: Well, will you meet me when I get off work?
1: Why, I guess so, sure.
5: Good. Meet me at the men's store.
1: Well, that was amazing. He bought me a suit, and another brother bought me some pants. And I went to my room afterward to thank God. But then I continued to talk to God about the other things that I needed. Friday night, I was invited to spend the evening with a family who had been very kind to me. We had just settled quietly in the big living room to talk, when the door burst open. Brother Brown and other friends had arranged a surprise.
6: Surprise!
1: What's this all about?
7: We're giving you a shower, George. A clothes shower for a man whom God has called to study for his work.
1: Oh, thank you. What a shower. Shoes, shirts, and 16 neckties. Well, that answered my last objection. God had his way, and I went to the school. Now, don't get the idea that every day has been a surprise party. Surprises, yes, but not always a party. But I can say that every day has given me a deeper knowledge of the presence and concern and the help of God. In time, he brought me a beautiful woman named June, who became my wife. He also led us, much against my will at first, into rescue mission work. I had to explain my objections to June.
8: You've been to missions as a homeless man, George. You've seen how God can use the service of the speakers and counselors to lead men to Jesus. I think you're much better qualified than some others who haven't been through what you have.
1: That's the trouble. I'm too well qualified. I wish I'd never had to see Skid Row again. Well, I belong to God, and I always want to go His way. So we served at not one, but two rescue missions. First in Bellingham, Washington, where June gave birth to our twin daughters, Betty and Kathy, and then on to Salem, Oregon, where we had our third daughter, Becky. I served as executive director of the Union Gospel Mission in Salem for 37 years. I guess I am a perfect example of what goes around comes around. From a homeless, helpless derelict who stumbled into rescue mission many years ago, God changed me into a new creature. For more than 40 years, I had the privilege of sharing the good news of the gospel of Jesus Christ with hundreds of those who also needed their sins washed white as snow.
6: George and June Simanka were married for 48 years, serving the Lord together in mission and other ministries. In May of 1999, June finished her race and received her crown of glory in the presence of the one for whom she had labored so well and so long. And since his retirement, George has been active Bible teaching at the mission, still holding forth the word of life to all who will listen, from derelicts to diplomats. And friend, whether you are a derelict or a diplomat, when you finally come to the end of yourself, there is the Lord Jesus Christ waiting for you. Receive him as your Savior and have your sins washed white as snow. 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
1: 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I'm happy to be your host today, and I'm looking forward to sharing some encouraging gospel music with you. So let's get it started with this song entitled "He's Been Good and He's Been There" by the Hiles Anderson College, requested by Janelle Garcia.

Sa mga hindi pa po nakapag-send ng mga song, go ahead and hit the request button to send in your favorite song. Also, stay tuned in for our first trivia question in just a little few minutes. Here is "O Love Divine" by the Steve Perrett Evangelistic Team, requested this afternoon by Patricia Ventura.

That song was When We Pray by The Eplys, requested by Karen Trumpo. Well, it's 16 minutes past the hour and it's currently 26.3 degrees. We reach a high today of 31.9 and the forecast is calling for an 81% chance of rain. Here is As Long As You're Glorified by The Coffee Ministries, requested by Prudencio Ulup Sr.

Okay, everyone, it's time for our trivia question here on Anchor Radio or the Neta. You'll want to have your companion up ready because I'll be sending out the trivia question during this next song. So the first five listeners with the correct answer will receive 2 song credits. And the second person who answers correctly will also receive a 10 peso voucher. Here's our trivia song goes out to Sheena Mae Gutierrez, Your Grace Still Amazes Me by Stephanie Eskelsen and Natasha Williams.

Our first trivia question was, what was Jesus' first miracle? And the correct answer is turning water into wine. Congratulations to Prudencio Olup Senior, because you were the second person with the correct answer and you win a 10 peso voucher. The other listeners with the correct answer were Sheena May Gutierrez, Aliana Banyares, the senior high school dorm girls, and Corazon Soriano. You each received 2 song credits which you can use to request your favorite songs throughout the day. And here's our next song, goes out to Aliana Banyares, entitled Hello After Goodbye by the White Sisters.

Just a reminder, it's Wednesday. Join us at CBC for our prayer meeting, Bible study, discipleship, and kids club. That's this evening at 6 p.m. Well, here's our next song requested by Josh Parrell, performed by the Apusan Trio, By the Way of the Cross.

That song was Special Friends by the Bible Truth Music, requested by Rosemary Gutierrez, with the message, "This song is dedicated to my best friend, Micah Paraiso." And this next song goes out to Jason Peralta, "I Won't Have to Worry Anymore" by Alvin and Brooke Martinez.

Well, it's time for another trivia question here on Anchor Radio Urdaneta. Get those companion apps ready because I'll be sending out the trivia during this next song. So the first 5 listeners with the correct answer will receive 2 song credits. And the third person who answers correctly will also receive a 10 peso voucher. Our trivia song goes out to Kim Ivan Crescentia entitled Stand By God's Man by the Faith Baptist Church.

Our trivia question was, who was the tax collector that climbed up a tree so he could see Jesus? The correct answer is Zacchaeus. Congratulations to John Chua because you were the third person with the correct answer and you win a 10 peso voucher. And the other listeners with the correct answer were Karen Chumpo, Sheena May Gutierrez, Pastor Eddie Gallian, and Janelle Garcia. You each received 2 song credits which you can use to listen to your favorite songs throughout the day. And here's our next song, goes out to Miki Nagashima, entitled Win the Lost at Any Cost by The Grace Trio.

Thank you so much, Darlene May Ferrer, for sending in that beautiful song, A Good and Perfect Gift by Abigail Miller. 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

Well, we've come to the end of another live broadcast here on Anchor Radio Urdaneta. Thank you so much for joining me for today's broadcast. I'll queue up the rest of your songs so you can listen throughout the rest of the evening. 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And here's our final song requested by Divine Reed entitled Just As I Am, I Come Broken by Loisan India. I'm Grace Abila. Thank you, everyone, and have a great evening.

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0: Well, the prophet Daniel tells about three men, examples good. Shadrach, Meshach, and Abednego, before the wicked king they stood. And the king commanded them bound and thrown into the fiery furnace that day. But the fire so hot that the men were slain that forced them on their way.
1: They would

0: The three were cast in, and the king rose up to witness their awful fate. He began to tremble at what he saw, in astonished tones he spake. Did we not cast three men all bound into the midst of the fire? Well, lo, I see four men unhurt, unbound, and a-walking down there. Now there was Shadrach, Meshach, and Abednego, and the fiery coals they trod. And the form of the fourth man that he saw was like the Son of God.
1: Amen.

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Then vote on yours and other song selections. You may vote for up to five songs. And here are the latest results.

Time swift current onward glides, there is nothing which abides. Through the fleeting years all things must surely end. Friends may fail or faithless be, but there's one who cares for

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1: This is Pastor Galyon. 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

Matthew chapter 5, verses 14 through 16. Ye are the light of the world. A city that is set on a hill cannot be hid. Neither do men light a candle and put it under a bushel, but on a candlestick, and it giveth light unto all that are in the house. Let your light so shine before men that they may see your good works and glorify your Father which is in heaven. A candle gives all that it has equally to everyone in the room. It does not discriminate as to who, quote-unquote, deserves its light and its cheer, and those who do not. Likewise, our light should shine equally to all of those with whom we come in contact, the difficult as well as the agreeable, the loving and the selfish, the sweet and the mean. Keep in mind that those who show no internal light of their own especially need to see your inner light. Those who, quote-unquote, deserve your light the least, they probably need it the most. Go be a bright light in a dark world today. Something to think about.

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Chapter 21. After these things Jesus showed himself again to the disciples at the Sea of Tiberias, and on this wise showed he himself. There were together Simon Peter, and Thomas called Didymus, and Nathanael of Cana in Galilee, and the sons of Zebedee, and two other of his disciples. Simon Peter saith unto them, I go a-fishing. They say unto him, We also go with thee. They went forth, and entered into a ship immediately. And that night they caught nothing. But when the morning was now come, Jesus stood on the shore, but the disciples knew not that it was Jesus. Then Jesus saith unto them, Children, have ye any meat? They answered him, No. And he said unto them, Cast the net on the right side of the ship, and ye shall find. They cast therefore, and now they were not able to draw it for the multitude of fishes. Therefore that disciple whom Jesus loved saith unto Peter, It is the Lord. Now when Simon Peter heard that it was the Lord, he girt his fisher's coat unto him, for he was naked, and did cast himself into the sea. And the other disciples came in a little ship, for they were not far from land, but as it were 200 cubits, dragging the net with fishes. As soon then as they were come to land, they saw a fire of coals there, and fish laid thereon, and bread. Jesus saith unto them, Bring of the fish which ye have now caught. Simon Peter went up and drew the net to land full of great fishes, 153. And for all there were so many, yet was not the net broken. Jesus saith unto them, Come and dine. And none of the disciples durst ask him, Who art thou, knowing that it was the Lord? Jesus then cometh, and taketh bread, and giveth them, and fish likewise. This is now the third time that Jesus showed himself to his disciples after that he was risen from the dead. So when they had dined, Jesus saith to Simon Peter, Simon, son of Jonas, lovest thou me more than these? He saith unto him, Yea, Lord, thou knowest that I love thee. He saith unto him, Feed my lambs. He saith to him again the second time, Simon, son of Jonas, lovest thou me? He saith unto him, Yea, Lord, thou knowest that I love thee. He saith unto him, Feed my sheep. He saith unto him the third time, Simon, son of Jonas, lovest thou me? Peter was grieved, because he said unto him the third time, Lovest thou me? And he said unto him, Lord, thou knowest all things, thou knowest that I love thee. Jesus saith unto him, Feed my sheep. Verily, verily, I say unto thee, when thou wast young, thou girdest thyself, and walkest whither thou wouldest. But when thou shalt be old, thou shalt stretch forth thy hands, and another shall gird thee, and carry thee whither thou wouldest not. This spake he, signifying by what death he should glorify God. And when he had spoken this, he saith unto him, Follow me. Then Peter, turning about, seeth the disciple whom Jesus loved following, which also leaned on his breast at supper, and said, Lord, which is he that betrayeth thee? Peter, seeing him, saith to Jesus, Lord, and what shall this man do? Jesus saith unto him, If I will that he tarry till I come, what is that to thee? Follow thou me. Then went this saying abroad among the brethren, that that disciple should not die. Yet Jesus said not unto him, He shall not die, but if I will that he tarry till I come, what is that to thee? This is the disciple which testifieth of these things, and wrote these things, and we know that his testimony is true. And there are also many other things which Jesus did, the which, if they should be written every one, I suppose that even the world itself could not contain the books that should be written. Amen. The end of the Gospel according to St. John.

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Now if Christ be preached that he rose from the dead, how say some among you that there is no resurrection of the dead? But if there be no resurrection of the dead, then is Christ not risen? And if Christ be not risen, then is our preaching vain, and your faith is also vain. But now is Christ risen from the dead, and become the first fruits of them that slept. For since by man came death, by man came also the resurrection of the dead. For I know that my Redeemer liveth, and that he shall stand at the latter day upon the earth. And though after my skin worms destroy this body, yet in my flesh shall I see God. If ye then be risen with Christ, seek those things which are above, where Christ sitteth on the right hand of God. Then said Martha unto Jesus, Lord, if thou hadst been here, my brother had not died. But I know that even now, whatsoever thou wilt ask of God, God will give it thee. Jesus saith unto her, thy brother shall rise again. Martha saith unto him, I know that he shall rise again in the resurrection at the last day. Jesus said unto her, I am the resurrection and the life. He that believeth in me, though he were dead, yet shall he live. And whosoever liveth and believeth in me shall never die.

0: Of the week, very early in the morning, they came unto the sepulchre, bringing the spices which they had prepared, and certain others with them. And they found the stone rolled away from the sepulchre, and they entered in and found not the body of the Lord Jesus. And it came to pass, as they were much perplexed thereabout, behold, two men stood by them in shining garments. And as they were afraid and bowed down their faces to the earth, they said unto them, Why seek ye the living among the dead? He is not here, but is risen.
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Chapter 5. After this there was a feast of the Jews, and Jesus went up to Jerusalem. Now there is at Jerusalem by the sheep market a pool, which is called in the Hebrew tongue Bethesda, having five porches. In these lay a great multitude of impotent folk, of blind, halt, withered, waiting for the moving of the water. For an angel went down at a certain season into the pool and troubled the water. Whosoever then first after the troubling of the water stepped in was made whole of whatsoever disease he had. And a certain man was there which had an infirmity 38 years. When Jesus saw him lie, and knew that he had been now a long time in that case, he saith unto him, Wilt thou be made whole? The impotent man answered him, Sir, I have no man, when the water is troubled, to put me into the pool, but while I am coming another steppeth down before me. Jesus saith unto him, Rise, take up thy bed, and walk. And immediately the man was made whole, and took up his bed, and walked. And on the same day was the Sabbath. The Jews therefore said unto him that was cured, It is the Sabbath day, it is not lawful for thee to carry thy bed. He answered them, He that made me whole, the same said unto me, Take up thy bed and walk. Then asked they him, What man is that which said unto thee, Take up thy bed and walk? And he that was healed wist not who it was, for Jesus had conveyed himself away, a multitude being in that place. Afterward Jesus findeth him in the temple, and said unto him, Behold, thou art made whole. Sin no more, lest a worse thing come unto thee. The man departed, and told the Jews that it was Jesus which had made him whole. And therefore did the Jews persecute Jesus, and sought to slay him, because he had done these things on the Sabbath day. But Jesus answered them, My Father worketh hitherto, and I work. Therefore the Jews sought the more to kill him, because he not only had broken the Sabbath, but said also that God was his Father, making himself equal with God. Then answered Jesus and said unto them, Verily, verily, I say unto you, the Son can do nothing of himself but what he seeth the Father do. For what things soever he doeth, these also doeth the Son likewise. For the Father loveth the Son, and showeth him all things that himself doeth, and he will show him greater works than these, that ye may marvel. For as the Father raiseth up the dead and quickeneth them, even so the Son quickeneth whom he will. For the Father judgeth no man, but hath committed all

all that are in the graves shall hear his voice, and shall come forth, they that have done good unto the resurrection of life, and they that have done evil unto the resurrection of damnation. I can of mine own self do nothing. As I hear, I judge, and my judgment is just, because I seek not mine own will, but the will of the Father which hath sent me. If I bear witness of myself, my witness is not true. There is another that beareth witness of me, and I know that the witness which he witnesseth of me is true. Ye sent unto John, and he bare witness unto the truth. But I receive not testimony from man, but these things I say, that ye might be saved. He was a burning and a shining light, and ye were willing for a season to rejoice in his light. But I have greater witness than that of John. For the works which the Father hath given me to finish, the same works that I do bear witness of me that the Father hath sent me. And the Father himself which hath sent me hath borne witness of me. Ye have neither heard his voice at any time, nor seen his shape, and ye have not his word abiding in you. For whom he hath sent, him ye believe not. Search the Scriptures, for in them ye think ye have eternal life, and they are they which testify of me. And ye will not come to me that ye might have life. I receive not honor from men, but I know you that ye have not the love of God in you. I am come in my Father's name, and ye receive me not. If another shall come in his own name, him ye will receive. How can ye believe, which receive honor one of another, and seek not the honor that cometh from God only? Do not think that I will accuse you to the Father. There is one that accuseth you, even Moses, in whom ye trust. For had ye believed Moses, ye would have believed me, for he wrote of me. But if ye believe not his writings, how shall ye believe my words?

Hey, this is Pastor Galyon. I hope you're having a good day. Thank you for listening to Anchor Radio, CBC, Ordinetta.

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0: How do you do? The man in the following story was an eyewitness to the most extraordinary event in history, an event that was denied and suppressed by those in power. Yet nothing could shake this man's faith in what he knew was true, neither persecution nor imprisonment, because his heart and mind and life were unshackled. This is Unshackled, dramatizing true life stories and produced in Chicago by Pacific Garden Mission. Homeless people have so many fears: the night, the cold, and the future, to name a few. That's why Pacific Garden Mission opened its doors nearly 117 years ago, offering shelter to those who had nowhere to go and those who were going nowhere. As the number of homeless increased, so did the mission facilities. Now, the old lighthouse serves over 1,500 meals a day and offers clothing and shelter, as well as medical and dental care, and all without charge. Counselors share the good news of God's love and forgiveness. Those who receive new life cast off their fears, especially the fear of the future. Now, for broadcast around the earth, here's program number 2,259 in the series Unshackled, the program that makes you face yourself and think.
1: What is it now, priest? You got the crucifixion you wanted.
2: Tomorrow is the Sabbath, Pilate, and the Passover.
1: So? I'm not a Jew. I care nothing of your traditions.
2: It's our law. The bodies can't hang on the tree overnight. The land would be defiled.
1: The land would be defiled. What do you want me to do?
2: Have the soldiers break their legs to hasten their death.
1: I should think you'd want to prolong the agony of the Galilean.
2: No. It must be finished.

0: followed him. The crowds who once turned to him for healing now turned against him, mocking and spitting as he hung there on the cross. The soldiers came and broke the legs of the two thieves who were crucified on either side of him. But when they came to Jesus, he was already dead. One soldier pierced his side with a spear. Then Joseph of Arimathea arrived.
1: Pilate gave me permission to take his body.
0: Well, let us help you.
1: Mary, would you spread the linen while I take him down?
0: You brought some linen to wrap him.
1: Ready?
0: Right. Careful. Look what they've done to him.
2: My Lord!
0: How can we bury him like this?
1: We must. Passover's begun.
0: But where will you take him?
1: I have a tomb nearby, newly cut from the rock. We can carry him there.
0: I didn't know you were one of his.
1: I never told anyone. I was a coward.
0: Well, we all were. We all ran and let him take the punishment, and he was innocent.
1: Here comes Nicodemus with myrrh and aloe. Enough for a king.
0: They packed 100 pounds of spice around the body of Jesus and wound the linen around him, then carried him to the tomb and rolled a great stone in front of the door. The women were not the only ones who watched and saw where his body was laid.
3: Pilate, yesterday we saw where they put his body. We remember what that deceiver said while he was still alive. He said, after 3 days, I will rise again.
4: Will we never be finished with this man?
3: Command, therefore, that the tomb be made secure until the third day, or else his disciples may come by night and steal him away, and tell the people he is risen from the dead. That'll be worse than ever.
4: I'll give you a guard. Go and seal the tomb. Make it as secure as you can.
0: Stealing his body was the last thing on our minds. Fearful of our own arrest, we had gathered together secretly, where we'd eaten our last supper with him, or we'd listened to his wondrous words to us, where he'd been betrayed. The sun's coming up. We made it through another night.
5: Sometimes I think I should have died with him.
0: Peter, Judas hanged himself.
5: How could he do what he did? Betray the Lord for 30 pieces of silver?
0: Yeah.
5: And yet, I betrayed him too. I denied I even knew him.
0: None of us stood by him.
5: He tried to warn me I'd deny him.
0: He tried to warn us of so many things. Remember, he said he came to give his life a ransom for many.
5: All that talk of death. Unless a seed falls into the ground and dies, he said, yeah, it abides alone. But if it dies, it brings forth much fruit. Where's the fruit?
0: Peter, remember when we all heard that thunderous voice from heaven? And he said, now is the judgment of this world. Now shall the prince of this world be cast out. And I, if I be lifted up from the earth, will draw all men unto me?
5: Yes.
0: Well, he was trying to tell us he'd be crucified, lifted up.
5: Oh, John, he knew what was coming and didn't try to stop it?
0: That's why he was so full of sorrow that last night. What's that?
5: They've come for us.
6: It's me, Mary.
5: Oh, come inside, quickly.
2: The tomb is empty.
5: What?
2: We went down there at dawn, and the stone's been rolled away. He's gone.
7: What do you mean?
2: They've taken away the Lord, and we don't know where they've laid him.
0: Come on, Peter, let's go. With Mary trying to catch up, Peter and I ran to where the tomb had been cut into the hillside, and sure enough, the stone was rolled away. I got there first and looked inside. Peter came rushing past me, right into the sepulchre.
5: It's empty.
0: Peter, look.
5: What?
0: The grave clothes, the linen wrapping.
5: I see them.
0: I know, but look at them. They're still wound as if he's lying there. Even the cloth that was on his head is still in place.
5: Strange.
0: Oh, Peter, he has risen.
5: I don't know what to think. I only know he's gone.
0: Come, let us go and tell the others. What had happened? We discussed every possibility endlessly, hardly daring to hope that he was alive. I had seen his battered body.

0: I had seen him die. We were all the more confused when Mary came again to our door.
1: He's alive! I've seen him!
0: You have a, but we were just there. The tomb was empty.
2: Yes.
1: Two angels appeared, and they told me he had risen. And when I turned to come back here, I saw a man I thought was a gardener, but it was the Lord. He spoke to me.
0: Well, Mary, what did he say?
1: He said, "Touch me not, for I am not yet ascended to my Father, but go to my brethren and say unto them, I ascend unto my Father and your Father and to my God and your God."
2: No, wait.
3: She's imagining things. We all want to believe, but...
0: No, wait. Have we forgotten? Jesus said, "Destroy this temple, and in 3 days I will raise it up."
4: Do you think he was referring to the temple as being his body?
0: Peter, this is the third day after his crucifixion.
3: Idle tales. I don't believe it.
1: All I know is I've seen him, and he spoke to me. He's alive.
0: That evening, we were all once again gathered, except for Thomas and two others who had gone to Emmaus that day. Suddenly, those two men burst into the room.
3: The Lord is risen indeed. We've seen him.
0: Wait, slow down. Now sit down here and rest. But tell us now, where?
3: On the road to Emmaus. He walked with us, and we didn't even recognize him until he came in to eat with us. When he blessed the bread and broke it and gave it to us, we realized who he was, and immediately he vanished.
4: What did he say?
3: He explained how the prophets foretold his coming, how he must suffer and die to redeem the people.
4: The prophets?
3: Moses, David, Isaiah, Micah, the scriptures point to a Messiah who would die for the sins of all. One of the Psalms even describes the crucifixion. They pierced my hands and my feet. They cast lots upon my vesture.
0: We've been so blind. But
4: peace be unto you.
3: It's him!
0: Is it really you, Lord?
4: Why are ye troubled? And why do thoughts arise in your hearts? Behold my hands and my feet, that it is I myself. Handle me and see, for a spirit hath not flesh and bones, as ye see me have.
0: No, we're just... It's so... Why? Why did you have to suffer, Lord?
4: To break Satan's hold on mankind. Thus it is written, and thus it behooved Christ to suffer and to rise from the dead the third day, and that repentance and remission of sins should be preached in his name among all nations, beginning at Jerusalem. And ye are witnesses of these things.
0: All the gloom of his death was banished by his resurrection. Christ had risen indeed. He explained the scriptures, showing how he came to die for our sins, how God raised him from the dead by the power of his Holy Spirit. The power of the grave was broken forever. But although the forces of evil had lost the war, they were still plotting.
5: What do you mean the tomb is empty? I sealed it myself, and you were hired to keep guard.
6: At dawn, some women came to the tomb. Suddenly there was an earthquake, a bright light, a flash. That's all I remember.
5: That's all you remember?
6: Oh, he must have blacked out. The next thing I know, the stone's been rolled away, and he's gone. The women, too.
5: His disciples must have come and taken the body.
6: Oh, that may be, but we didn't see it.
5: That's what you say to anyone who inquires.
6: But Pilate...
5: He cares nothing for our dilemma. If he hears about this, we'll handle it. We'll cover you.
6: Well,
5: here's a bag of money for your trouble.
0: Money couldn't stop the truth, nor the awesome power about to be unloosed in Jerusalem. And we'll learn about that in a moment. Homelessness is especially hard for women alone or women with children. Here's Dave Saulnier, superintendent of Pacific Garden Mission, to tell you how we try to help them.
7: More than 50 years ago, we opened our women's division, which quickly filled up and was expanded to include one entire floor in our main building. Now the women's division encompasses two floors in our main building, as well as the Gospel League home several miles away. Altogether, we can house more than 150 women and children. Because their needs are different, we shelter women alone on a separate floor from women with children, keeping families together.
0: Keeping families together is important, especially during the trauma of homelessness.
2: So the Gospel League home is dedicated completely to women with children.
7: There are other factors to consider, too, such as security. Since many women have fled abusive situations, we keep the doors to the women's division locked to outsiders so these women can feel safe. We also try to establish a cheerful atmosphere with colorful quilts on their beds, a sunny playroom for the children, even a kitchenette and laundry room where mothers can care for their children's needs. Both the women and children have Bible studies to help them understand how to live their new life with God.
2: If you'd like to learn more about this ministry, write to Pacific Garden Mission, Chicago, Illinois, 60605. That's really all the information you need. Pacific Garden Mission, Chicago, Illinois, 60605.
8: For 40 days, the risen Lord appeared many times to those of us who loved him, even to doubting Thomas, who believed after he saw the wounds of Jesus with his own eyes. Although the Lord reassured us, we knew he would soon ascend to his Father.
4: Wait for the promise of the Father, which ye have heard of me. For John truly baptized with water, but ye shall be baptized with the Holy Ghost not many days hence.
9: Lord, will you then restore the kingdom to Israel?
4: It is not for you to know the times or the seasons which the Father hath put in his own power, but ye shall receive power. After that the Holy Ghost is come upon you, and ye shall be witnesses unto me both in Jerusalem, and in all Judea, and in Samaria, and unto the uttermost part of the earth.
8: We watched as he was taken up until a cloud received him out of our sight. Then we noticed two men in white standing with us, angels, who said he'd come back in the same way he'd left. Marveling at these things, we returned to Jerusalem to wait for his promise. When the day of Pentecost came, we were all gathered together.
10: He said he'd come back, John, but when?
9: He warned us not to speculate, Peter. He said, watch and be ready.
10: The night we were fishing on the Sea of Tiberias, and he appeared...
9: Yes, and we ate with him on the shore. It was wonderful.
10: He asked me three times if I loved him. He said, feed my sheep.
9: Yeah. But who are his sheep?
10: That's what I wonder. And how do I feed them?
9: Listen, do you hear?
11: John! James! Something's happening!
9: It is the Holy Spirit! He's come! He's here!
11: I remember what the prophet Joel said, and it shall come to pass in the last days, says God. I will pour out of my spirit upon all flesh, and your sons and your daughters shall prophesy, and your young men shall see visions, and your old men shall dream dreams.
3: They understand me. These pilgrims know I'm praising God in their language.
9: Peter, you wondered who were his sheep? They're here. They're everywhere.
10: And we feed them the word of life. Jesus Christ who died for them.
12: These men are full of new wine.
10: Listen to me. You men of Israel. Jesus Christ whom you crucified. God has raised up. And we are all witnesses. Jesus Christ now sitting at the right hand of God the Father. Has sent his Holy Spirit. That's what you see and hear.
8: Oh, what a change in Peter, in all of us. The Lord had said we'd receive power from on high, and what a power. The Holy Spirit swept over us, igniting our spirit. Peter preached to multitudes who came to see the Galileans who were speaking other languages. About 3,000 souls repented of their sins and received Christ that day. Daily the church grew as we spread the good news of salvation in Christ. Not everyone was glad. One day, Peter and I were arrested and brought before the high priest and all the temple rulers.
5: All Jerusalem is talking about this miracle. This man who was lame from birth, who used to beg outside the temple gate, now he can walk, leap around even? By what power or name have you done this?
10: Jesus Christ of Nazareth, whom you crucified and God raised from the dead. He made this man whole.
9: Neither is there salvation in any other, for there is no other name under heaven given among men whereby we must be saved.
5: That Galilean again, you're his disciples, aren't you?
13: We are.
2: Yes.
5: We order you not to speak or teach in that man's name again.
13: Is it right to obey you more than God?
2: We have to tell the things we've seen and heard.
5: Well, we'll let you go this time, but I'm warning you. Don't talk about that Jesus, or you will share his fate.
8: Not talk about Jesus. In him was life, and the life was the light of men. He was in the world, and the world was made by him, and the world knew him not. He came unto his own, and his own received him not. But as many as received him, to them he gave power to become the sons of God, even to them that believe on his name. As the months passed, the church grew, but so did the opposition.
13: John, over here.
2: What? What is it? What's going on?
14: They're stoning Stephen.
8: No.
14: The council had false witnesses who accused him of blasphemy.
2: Well, can't we stop them? He's innocent.
14: It's too late. This mob is out of control.
2: Persecution is getting worse, Peter.
14: Saul of Tarsus had a hand in this. Someone said he was there. He's out to get us all.
2: We must warn the flock. It's time to scatter.
14: I won't leave Jerusalem.
8: Because the persecution was severe, believers scattered throughout Judea and Samaria. Looking back, I see now that God allowed the persecution to get us out, to spread the gospel further abroad. But persecution followed us in the person of Saul of Tarsus. None was more dedicated to destroying us, and no one was more surprised than I when one day he was brought to us in Jerusalem.
14: What? Saul of Tarsus? John, he's come to slaughter us.
2: No, no, Peter. Barnabas says he was saved on the road to Damascus. He preaches Christ now.
13: Tell us what happened, Saul.
6: I was on my way to Damascus to round up followers of Christ to bring them back to prison when the Lord appeared to me. I was struck blind. He said, "Saul, Saul, why do you persecute me?" I said, "Who are you?" And he said, "I am Jesus of Nazareth, whom you persecute." For 3 days I was blind until the Lord sent a disciple who laid hands on me. And God restored my sight when he filled me with his Holy Spirit.
8: Barnabas said you've been preaching Christ in the synagogue.
6: He is the Son of God, and he's using all my training as a Pharisee to preach his plan of salvation.
13: But why have you come here?
6: The Jews in Damascus were plotting to kill me for my faith. But the disciples lifted me over the wall at night in a basket.
2: The Lord is giving you a taste of your own medicine.
13: Should we trust him?
2: He's our brother in Christ now.
13: He persecuted our brothers.
6: I am crucified with Christ. Nevertheless, I live. Yet not I, but Christ liveth in me. And the life which I now live in the flesh, I live by the faith of the Son of God, who loved me and gave himself for me.
8: What an eloquent spokesman for Christ. So eloquent, they ran him out of Jerusalem, too. The Lord used Saul, who came to be known as Paul, to establish and strengthen churches all over the Roman world. But sadly, the persecution grew worse as the years passed. Peter and Paul were both executed in Rome. Christians were tortured and killed by the thousands, yet the gospel spread. When the Romans destroyed Jerusalem, I went to Ephesus, where I was arrested and exiled to the island of Patmos. Later on, I was in the Spirit on the Lord's Day when I heard a voice like a trumpet. I turned to see one like the Son of Man in the midst of 7 candlesticks. He was all in white. His eyes were a flame of fire. Out of his mouth went a 2-edged sword, and he shone like the sun. I fell at his feet like a dead man, and he laid his right hand on me.
4: Fear not. I am the first and the last. I am he that liveth and was dead. And behold, I am alive forevermore. Amen. And have the keys of hell and of death. Write the things which thou hast seen, and the things which are, and the things which shall be hereafter.
8: Then he told me to write certain things to 7 different churches, which I did. And after this I looked, and a door was opened in heaven, and immediately I was in the Spirit, and a throne was set in heaven. And one sat on the throne who was like a shining gemstone. There was a rainbow around the throne like an emerald, and a sea of glass like unto crystal.
15: Holy, holy, holy, Lord God Almighty, which was and is to come. Holy, holy, holy.
16: Thou art worthy, O Lord, to receive glory and honor and power. For thou hast created all things, and for thy pleasure they are and were created.
8: And I saw in the right hand of him that sat on the throne a book sealed with seven seals, and a strong angel proclaimed in a loud voice, "Who is worthy to open the book and to loose the seals?" And no man in heaven nor in earth, neither under the earth, was able to open the book. And I wept.
16: Weep not. Behold, the Lion of the tribe of Judah, the Root of David, hath prevailed to open the book and to loose the seven seals thereof.
8: In the midst of the throne stood a lamb, and he came and took the book out of the right hand of him that sat on the throne.
15: Worthy is the Lamb that was slain to receive power and riches and wisdom and strength and honor and glory and blessing.
8: I saw what no man had ever seen before. The end of the age with wars and tribulation, famine and earthquakes, and a plague that destroyed a third of mankind. I saw the judgment of the dead and the living, and all those whose names were not written in the Lamb's Book of Life were cast into the lake of fire. And I was commanded to write all these things that I saw, so that all who read the book would be blessed, and he that sat on the throne established his kingdom.
4: Behold, I make all things new. It is done. I am Alpha and Omega, the beginning and the end. I will give unto him that is athirst of the fountain of the water of life freely. He that overcometh shall inherit all things, and I will be his God, and he shall be my son.
8: Little children, I write these things that you might believe that Jesus is the Christ, the Son of God, and that believing, you might have life through his name. If you don't know him, he's waiting for you to invite him into your heart. If you do know him, watch and be ready, for he will come like a thief in the night. Even so, come, Lord Jesus.
2: John left a written record of his testimony in the Gospel of John, three letters, and the book of Revelation, all in the Holy Bible. John chapter 5, verse 24, tells us that Jesus said, "Verily, verily, I say unto you, he that heareth my word and believeth on him that sent me hath everlasting life, and shall not come into condemnation, but is passed from death unto life." To learn more about new life in Christ, write to Pacific Garden Mission, Chicago, Illinois, 60605. The telephone number in Chicago is area 312-922-1462. 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In Liberia, the address is Box 10-0192, Monrovia 10. Take a moment and write to us. We want to know that you're listening. And please tell your friends about this program. And remember, the manager of this station would like to know that you're glad he carries Unshackled. This is program number 2,259. Heard in the True Story of John, Part 2, were Roger Mueller, Tricia Heaton, Roman Sawinski, Herb Graham, Jeff Lubedin, Ben Parker, and Don Stroop. Original music, Lucille Becker. Sound, Nicoloisio. Engineer, Steve Lawton. 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So write soon. 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So call Pacific Garden Mission in Chicago and talk with someone who cares. 312-922-1462. Someone is waiting for you.

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1: When God spake unto Noah and told him build the ark, the Lord knew well the vessel would cheerless be and dark. So God said, build a window.

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But do not be discouraged. Just lift your tear-dimmed eye, and through the upper window, you'll see Jesus standing by. Perhaps you'll suffer losses, like houses, lands, and gold. 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But sweetest peace and comfort will lift your painful sigh when through the upper window you'll see Jesus standing by. It may be that bereaved man will take a loved one dear, a soul that brought you gladness, real happiness and cheer. But it will cheer your sad heart

0: Everybody is excited about Avogadro's number. You've probably been sitting there today thinking about Avogadro's number, haven't you? Did you know Avogadro's number is really big? It's 6.02 times 10 to the 23rd. That means you put 23 zeros after the 6.02, and it's a huge number. Did you know if you had Avogadro's number of pennies and gave them equally to all the 6 billion people on the earth, everybody would be a trillionaire? Avogadro's number is really, really big. Did you know if you had that many sheets of paper and stacked them up, you could go all the way to the moon and back about 20,000 times? Avogadro's number. Boy, that's a lot of things. God had to make a lot of things to make Avogadro's number. You say, wow, that's big. Did you know if you have 1 tablespoon of water, you have Avogadro's number of water molecules in there? 6.02 times 10 to the 23rd. Did you realize every one of those water molecules is identical? Every one of those water molecules is doing exactly what God created it to do. Did you know that took a whole lot of care for God to do that? Have you ever tried to make two things the same? You have a hard time. But God made all things like that the same, beyond human comprehension. Boy, did you know God spent a whole lot more time making you than he did a water molecule? Did you ever think he had everything under control when he created you? Did you think he had something for you to do and he created you to do it? Are you doing it?
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0: Turn with me to the book of Romans. The book of Romans. I've gone over again today the great doctrinal book of the Bible. That's the book of Romans. There are two discussions in the book of Romans. One sin, the other in salvation. And that's about the only two discussions we need in this meeting, is sin and salvation. Now, we'll never get salvation till we get sin. A woman called me not long ago on the phone and said, "Brother Wolf, could you come over to the house and help me?" And I said, "Do what?" She said, "I want you to help me get my husband lost." Said, "He's lost, but he don't know it. Can't convince him, but if you'd come, maybe we could get him lost. Because we'll never get him saved till we get him lost." An alcoholic came to see us. He's up the city. Went today, I guess. Came to the meeting twice. His wife, after the close of the service one night up in the study, said, "You know, I'm a member of a church, but I'm not saved. I never have been saved." And she began to weep. Now then, she got saved that night. She said to him in a little while, "I know that I'm saved now," because she asked the Lord to come into her heart. Has sin ever really become black and hideous and awful and unbearable to you? And then has Christ come? You know, I heard a colored man say, the thing that brought the woman to the well, and in a rather dignified message that he brought, he said she recognized that she faced a water shortage. Most people never face that fact. If you're without Christ tonight, you face a very serious water shortage. And you'll never be satisfied sipping from the muddy streams of the pleasures of this old world. In my 35 years of preaching, I've never found one satisfied customer of the devil. Never have. And yet, I'm glad to announce with my right hand raised to heaven, in my 35 years of preaching, I've never found one dissatisfied customer of the Lord Jesus that walked with him. I've looked into the closing eyes. I've heard them struggle for their last breath. I've seen them lapse into the coma and into unconsciousness and then still. But I've never heard the last words of a dying saint that would say, "I'm sorry, I became a Christian." Oh, listen, as those hands of hope raised toward heaven said, "I thank God I know where I'm going." What are you going to do when you come to the end of the trail? It'll take more than a checkbook or more than a specialist in the medical world. It'll take more than the insurance man or the doctor. It'll take more than your mother or dad. Must have Jesus. So tonight, I want to talk with you the 6th chapter of the book of Romans, and we'll just give you our text to start with. It's the last verse. I didn't know it till today. I counted them. Paul calls the name of sin 17 times in 23 verses. Jotted it down. Set it down. God said, call it sin. Put it down. Sin! Playground of America are the sin spots. Highest paid people in America are the sin clowns tonight. They get more money than the president. Highest paid salaried people on the face of the earth are the sinful clowns of our generation, which portrays and indicates a sad generation of people that somebody has to be paid so much to get a laugh out of them. But you and I, as God's children, have built-in joy. We don't have to go somewhere to get our joy. It goes with us. We don't have to go to the drugstore to buy a thrill. We got a built-in thrill. We have satisfaction. We have tranquilizer on the inside. So in the 6th chapter of the Gospel according to Romans, he said, "What shall we say then? Shall we continue in sin that grace may abound? God forbid. How shall we that are dead to sin live any longer therein? Know ye not that so many of us as were baptized into Jesus Christ were baptized into his death? Therefore, we're buried with him by baptism into death, that like as Christ was raised up from the dead by the glory of the Father, even so we also should walk in newness of life. For if we have been planted together in the likeness of his death, we shall also be in the likeness of his resurrection, knowing this, that our old man is crucified with him, that the body of sin might be destroyed, that henceforth we should not serve sin. For he that is dead is freed from sin. For if we be dead with Christ, we believe that we shall also live with him, knowing that Christ, being raised from the dead, dieth no more. Death hath no dominion, no more dominion over him. For in that he died unto sin once. But in that he liveth unto God. Likewise, reckon ye also yourselves to be dead indeed unto sin, but alive unto God through Jesus Christ our Lord. Let not sin therefore reign in your mortal body, that ye should obey it in the lust thereof. Neither yield ye your members as instruments of unrighteousness unto sin, but yield yourselves unto God as those that are alive from the dead, and your members as instruments of righteousness unto God. For sin shall not have dominion over you, for ye are not under the law, but under grace. What then? Shall we sin because we're not under the law, but under grace? God forbid. Know ye not that to whom ye yield yourselves servants to obey, his servants ye are to whom ye obey, whether of sin unto death or of obedience unto righteousness? But God be thanked that ye were the servants of sin, but ye have obeyed from the heart that form of doctrine which was delivered you. Being then made free from sin, ye became the servants of righteousness. I speak after the manner of men, because of the infirmity of your flesh. For as ye have yielded your members servants to uncleanness and to iniquity unto iniquity, even so now yield your members servants to righteousness unto holiness. For when ye were the servants of sin, ye were free from righteousness. What fruit had ye then in those things whereof ye are now ashamed? For the end of those things is death. But now being made free from sin and become servants to God, ye have your fruit unto holiness and the end everlasting life. Now, the 17th use of the word sin in one chapter, notice, this is the end of it. For the wages of sin is death. Payday has finally come. The wages of sin is death, but the gift of God is eternal life through Jesus Christ our Lord. Now, run with me, please, back to that preceding chapter for just a moment, and we'll get the connection. Now, he said, therefore, being justified by faith, verse 1, we have peace with God through our Lord Jesus Christ. Now, the last two verses. Moreover, the law entered that the offense might abound, but where sin abounded, grace did much more abound. That as sin hath reigned unto death, even so might grace reign through righteousness unto eternal life by Jesus Christ our Lord. Actually, this is what it means. Sin is ruling in your life tonight, or grace is ruling. I mean, actually, when you boil it out all down, the devil is the king of your life, or the Lord is the king of your life. Now, which king do you have? I mean, which one are you serving? I mean, under which flag are you marching tonight? Are you under the black flag of sin and death, headed for hell? Are you under the blood-stained banner of the Lord Jesus Christ, heading straight for glory? That's the question we're going to have to settle and solve in our own soul tonight. Now, Numbers 32, verse 23 says, be sure your sins will find you out. There's not a Christian here that believes the Bible, but what knows that we're caught before we're guilty, actually, if we get into sin. I mean, God's caught us before we ever commit it. God never misses his man, never. We deal with the prisoners, with the convicts, and I've dealt with some that I think went to the penitentiary that were not guilty. I mean, there's no doubt. And of course, others have been released after they found they were not guilty. But let me tell you something. God never makes a mistake. He gets every sinner. He knows exactly when you plotted it, when you planned it, when you did it, why you did it, and he knew all about it. And then not any such thing as anybody hiding from God. Your sin, I mean your secret sins, are an open tragedy before God tonight. He knows exactly about every sin that we ever commit. Brother Dow made a statement today. I think it is a tremendous statement, and it's so true. I mean, I've never said it like that, but it's so. I mean, he said this morning at the close of the service that the finest Christians we have in our churches today would have been considered backsliders 25 years ago. Now, you'll have to think that over a little bit. I mean, the best we've got to offer in our churches today have literally let the standards down and the flag has been somehow dropped and people do things that they never dreamed they'd ever do, and everybody else is doing it. And I believe he's right about it. I believe the standards are lower than they've ever been for real Christian living. Now, I do not believe it cost you one thing to be saved, but I believe it'll cost you everything to be a disciple. I really believe that Jesus paid it all, but he expects our all after we accept his all. And the price of discipleship hadn't gone down any. The cost of discipleship is just the same as it's always been. And if you'll just remember, if you, according to the scripture, the wages of sin is death, you're serving the devil, you're accumulating a bank account. Actually, you are you putting in the savings department, in hell's savings department. And now when you come to cash it all out, you know what it's going to be? D-E-A-T-H, death. I mean, when you get everything you've been making for the devil, you've been working for him, serving him, and most people serve the devil. I don't understand it, except for the blindness. You know, I had great difficulty the first 10 years of my ministry understanding why wouldn't everybody get converted if they ever heard the gospel one time. But the Bible said if our gospel be hid, it's hid to them that are lost, in whom the god of this world, that's the devil, that's old Satan, hath blinded the minds of them which believe not. Now, how can a blind man find anything? The devil puts the blindfolds. Nobody ever serves the devil until the devil punches his eyeballs out. You think about that. That's a crude way to put it, but that's the truth. No man, if he knew the devil, would ever serve him. But you see, people are blind. You know the reason they're blind? They haven't read the eye-opening book, the Bible. They don't know Jesus. They can't see. They can't see. They're not talking about a beautiful sunset or sunrise or some beautiful scene. They can't see. They're blind. The Bible said, you hath he quickened who were dead. Dead people are blind. Dead in trespasses and in sin. Now, an accumulation of your life savings will be paid off with a check of death. Now then, what is sin anyhow? What is it? I mean, is it adultery? Is it murder? What is sin? Let me give you a few things the Bible says. All unrighteousness is sin. All unrighteousness. You know what that means? Anything that's not right, it's sin. Anything that's not right. All unright. Anything that's unright. See, if it's just not right. And how many times have you heard say, well, I know this is not right, but I'm going to do it. Then you sin. The Bible says, James said, to him that knoweth to do good and doeth it not, to him it's what? Sin. Anything that we do that we know is not right in the sight of God, that's sin. All unrighteousness is sin. Sin's a transgression of the law. Sin is crookedness. Sin is missing the mark. Sin is rebellion. Bible said, 1 Samuel chapter 15, verse 23, rebellion is as the sin of witchcraft. It's better to obey than it's a sacrifice. Stubborn is as idolatry, he said. Anything out of Bible order is sin. Anytime you step outside the pages of this old blessed book, you sin. When we step outside Bible order, we sin. You know what's wrong with America? She's out of Bible order. You know why God blessed America? She came over here with a Bible in her hand, knelt in the dimly lit fat cabin of the Mayflower, and said what? We do now, by the grace of God, for the advancement of the Christian faith, plant the first colony. I believe in prayer, don't you? I believe in what we started out believing. But the average man in America is not any more a true American than anything on earth, because he doesn't believe in God, doesn't pray. He didn't follow the precepts of the fathers that said, we do now by the grace of God, by the grace of God, plant the first colony for the advancement of the Christian faith. And so sin is not doing well. Bible said, now look here, Cain, if thou doest not well, sin, that's it. Are you doing well? How are you tonight? I mean, spiritually, how are you doing well? He said, if you don't do well, it's sin. It's sin. Of course, one of the sins, you know, of Cain, and one of the sins of religion, and of course, this is sort of over in my field, and I can see it, when Cain, where's your brother? Now, remember, Cain represented religion. Religion has a cold heart. It has a brutal heart. Religion has always been the number one murderer of the world. There's nothing I hate in this world more than I hate religion. It's the thing that killed my Savior. It killed the first man that ever died. Religion is the most brutal, it's the most bloody, it's the most hateful, it's the crudest, the rudest thing. I mean, it'll slam the door, not in your face, but on your finger if it can. I mean, religion is the most devilish thing I've ever heard of in my life. And it's the biggest deceiver. And he said, where else is your brother? Am I my brother's keeper? The Christian turns that around and says, I am my brother's keeper. He didn't ask the question. He knows it. Find a man in the ditch, he's your neighbor. But religion doesn't feel that way about it at all. Proverbs 4:9 says, fools make a mock at sin. And you know, we got church members asking the questions now. Well, what's wrong? I mean, you know, what's wrong? The sinners used to ask those questions. I mean, for instance, they'll come and say, well, what's wrong with dancing? Young man asked me the other night, he's in trouble down here in Orlando, came with his daddy. His daddy's a medical physician, doctor, and victim of a broken home. The boy's 17, in trouble, kicked out of school, flunked last year. Bright boy, but just a rebel. And he came, and I said, now, son, I want to understand, me and you by ourselves here in the study, I can't make you do anything, don't intend to try. I'm just going to talk with you. Well, he said, what's wrong? I said, do you drink, son? He said, I've had my share. Like he's proud of it. But he said, listen, I want to ask you something. What's wrong? What's wrong? Especially as you come to age of drinking. What's wrong with it? Isn't that something? Oh, listen, let me ask you, what's right with it? What's right with it? Just look, 150 dead bodies will be hauled out to the weed patch this week in New York City, and put in John Barleycorn's Flanders Field, and every week. Did you know that? Did you know that they just pick them up off of the street and haul them out in a sort of an old truck and throw them in the ground? Do you know that? America is dying just like all other nations died, drunk. We live in an alcoholic nation tonight. And I realize I'm standing in the city where your governor said, we welcome to this city $40 million of money. Money, money, money. Revenue! I'm a little confused now as to whether to drink beer or to drink orange juice. Great men are not always wise. And the Bible still says the wicked shall be turned into hell and all the nations that forget God. Righteousness exalteth a nation, but sin is a reproach to any people. Talking about sin. Sin is living outside the will of God. Now then, I want to give you the results of sin and then the remedy for sin. The Bible says the results of sin is death. Now, he said when lust has conceived, it brings forth sin. When sin is consummated or finished, it's mature, then it brings forth death. Now I want to ask you a question, boys and girls. Suppose y'all come to me tonight and say, Brother Olaf, I understand that you have a place where you put people to work, and I'd like to get a job. And I said, okay, come on. They say, what will you give me? Well, I said, I'll tell you what to do. I'll start you off $1,000 a month. And then after the first year, double that. You'll be getting $2,000 a month. That'll be $24,000 a year. Now, by being careful, you ought to could live on that. But you'd say, sure, Brother Olaf, that's good. That's good. Now, I've got something, though, a little further down the road that I'm going to give you. I want you to know that. I'm going to be honest with you. I've got something else I'm going to give you. When you get through working for me, I've got something I'm going to do for you. Well, your curiosity would say, I tell you, must be a trick about this somewhere. Just tell me the whole story. I said, well, just to be perfectly honest, I'm going to kill you. Just want you to know, you worked for me a few years, I'm going to kill you. Not going to make you sick, I'm going to kill you. You understand that? Are you going to work with me knowing, I'm telling you the truth right now, I'm going to kill you dead as a hammer. I don't know whether I'll shoot you, cut your heart out, or cut your head off, but I'm going to kill you. Now, would you lose some of your enthusiasm? I believe I would. Now, the Bible says, broad is the way that leads to destruction, and many there be that find it. I want to ask you, are you going with a crowd just because they're making the most racket? And they got the most in their crowd, in the biggest number? Or had you rather go to heaven with a smaller group? Would you go to the penitentiary because it's easy? Or would you refuse a palace because it's hard? No. Anything that's worthwhile is hard to attain. Sin. What's the wages of sin? What's the result? What am I going to get out of this thing? I mean, how's this thing going to wind up? I tell you, you get as old as I am, and my pastor and I are about the same age here. I mean, we begin to think now, how's this thing coming out? Of course, I've been thinking about it, and he has. Of course, Christians do. You see, Christians are the only one that have a vision of the future. And I tell you what, I've got a tremendous future ahead of me. And as I've said 1,000 times, I've got a lot more ahead of me to look forward to than I got to look back at. And since I've been a Christian and living for the Lord and enjoying the good things and the benefits of the Christian life, I've had a wonderful time. But the greatest days are just ahead for the Christian. That ought to spur us on and encourage us on. Now then, let me show you that if you live in sin, and I'll name some of them, I'll show you how they kill you. And this will bring right down in the pew where you're sitting and right here in the pulpit where I'm standing. A man says, well, I consider it my privilege. We voted liquor in. I'm an American. I'm
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1: Paul wrote in 1 Corinthians chapter 12, verse 1, "Now concerning spiritual gifts, brethren, I would not have you ignorant." Several times in the New Testament, the Apostle Paul and even Peter voiced their concern that believers not be ignorant. There are some things worth knowing. Let me give you something worth knowing. The Apostle John wrote in 1 John chapter 3, verse 5, "And ye know that he was manifested to take away our sins, and in him is no sin." It is worth knowing why Jesus was manifested in the flesh. The fact of a man named Jesus is historically documented, but while men may know that he existed, many are ignorant about why he came. Man's only hope is to come to know why Jesus was made flesh, why God took upon him a robe of flesh and dwelt among us. John is very clear about the reason. It was to take away our sins. Every man who is a son of Adam has a problem called sin, and that sin has man under condemnation. For man to be saved, man's sin must be taken away, removed from him, so that he is no longer under the penalty of sin. That is why Jesus came, born of a woman, to have a body like unto ours, but born of God, so that he did not share in our sin nature. He who was without sin died to take away our sin. Something worth knowing is why Jesus was manifested in the flesh.
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Today's Light for Your Pathway comes from Proverbs chapter 23. When thou sittest to eat with a ruler, consider diligently what is before thee, and put a knife to thy throat if thou be a man given to appetite. Be not desirous of his dainties, for they are deceitful meat. Labor not to be rich. Cease from thine own wisdom. Wilt thou set thine eyes upon that which is not? For riches certainly make themselves wings. They fly away as an eagle toward heaven. Eat thou not the bread of him that hath an evil eye, neither desire thou his dainty meats. For as he thinketh in his heart, so is he. Eat and drink, saith he to thee, but his heart is not with thee. The morsel which thou hast eaten shalt thou vomit up, and lose thy sweet words. Speak not in the ears of a fool, for he will despise the wisdom of thy words. Remove not the old landmark, and enter not into the fields of the fatherless. For their Redeemer is mighty, he shall plead their cause with thee. Apply thine heart unto instruction, and thine ears to the words of knowledge. Withhold not correction from the child, for if thou beatest him with the rod, he shall not die. Thou shalt beat him with the rod, and shalt deliver his soul from hell. My son, if thine heart be wise, my heart shall rejoice, even mine. Yea, my reins shall rejoice when thy lips shall speak right things. Let not thine heart envy sinners, but be thou in the fear of the Lord all the day long. For surely there is an end, and thine expectation shall not be cut off. Hear thou, my son, and be wise, and guide thine heart in the way. Be not among winebibbers, among riotous eaters of flesh. For the drunkard and the glutton shall come to poverty, and drowsiness shall clothe a man with rags. Hearken unto thy father that begat thee, and despise not thy mother when she is old. Buy the truth, and sell it not, also wisdom and instruction and understanding. The father of the righteous shall greatly rejoice, and he that begetteth a wise child shall have joy of him. Thy father and thy mother shall be glad, and she that bare thee shall rejoice. My son, give me thine heart, and let thine eyes observe my ways. For a whore is a deep ditch, and a strange woman is a narrow pit. She also lieth in wait as for a prey, and increaseth the transgressors among men. Who hath woe? Who hath sorrow? Who hath contentions? Who hath babbling? Who hath wounds without cause? Who hath redness of eyes? They that tarry long at the wine, they that go to seek mixed wine. Look not thou upon the wine when it is red, when it giveth his color in the cup, when it moveth itself aright. At last it biteth like a serpent, and stingeth like an adder. Thine eyes shall behold strange women, and thine heart shall utter perverse things. Yea, thou shalt be as he that lieth down in the midst of the sea, or as he that lieth on the top of a mast. They have stricken me, shalt thou say, and I was not sick. They have beaten me, and I felt it not. When shall I awake? I will seek it yet again. We trust that the power of God's Word on today's edition of Light for Your Pathway was a blessing. Tune in again to Light for Your Pathway.

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0: Hello, this is Pastor Galleon. I hope to see you Sunday at CBC, Noncommilarean East, Zone 1, Ordinetta. 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
8: 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I'm Carlos Simon and this is your morning broadcast here on Anchor Radio, Ordaneta. Let's start with our first request. Here's This Is a Great Day to Serve the Lord, performed by Sina Rice and Jolly Jones. Father, yes, it is. It is a great day to serve the Lord with gladness.

Here's a greetings from senior high school dorm girl said, good morning po, Sir Carlo. Well, good morning sa inyong lahat dyan. I'm sure you're preparing you go to school. Well, thank you so much for tuning in and thank you for spending your morning with me here on Anchor Radio or Daneta. The request button has been activated, so if you have a request, send it and I will play it on the air. And also the comment button has been activated, so send your brief greetings and I'll read it also on the air. Well, here's our next song. This one goes out to Patricia Ventura. Here's As Long As You're Glorified, performed by Coffee Ministries.

Well, before we proceed our broadcast, let me share some thoughts here. The Bible said in Lamentation chapter 3, verse 22 and 23 says, "It is of the Lord's mercies that we are not consumed, because His compassions fail not." And the Bible said, They are new every morning. Great is thy faithfulness. What a wonderful reminder that every morning is a fresh reminder of God's faithfulness. Today is a new morning. God's mercy is new. And God's grace is sufficient. And God is still faithful. Amen. And God is good all the time. And that is our next song. Here's a song requested by Linda Fanem. Here's "You Are Always Good," performed by Amber Foster.

This is Good Morning Ordaneta on Anchor Radio. I'm Carlo Simon, your host this morning, and good to have you with me this morning. Here's another song. Here's one, this one requested by Max Zion Simon. Here's Meeting in the Middle of the Air, performed by Stephen Ray Nichols and Sons. Good morning, Max Z.

It's 70 minutes past the hour and it's currently 25.8 degrees and the forecast is calling for high today of 31.9 with a 84 chance of rain. Here's a song requested by Grace Angelica Avila. I'm glad I know who Jesus is, performed by the workers.

Here's the greetings from the dorm girls na imbag nga bigat or daneta. Ito ay galing kay Linda Panem. Good morning, Linda. And this one goes out to Jason Peralta and Psalms chapter 5 verse 3. My voice shall thou hear in the morning, O Lord, in the morning will I direct my prayer unto thee and will look up. And he said, good morning, brothers and sisters. Well, thank you so much for that verse, Brother Jason. And let's see here. Well, it's trivia time here on Good Morning Ordaneta. Get ready because I'll be sending out today trivia question during this next song. And don't forget, we have a special prize. And there's a special prize for those who get the most correct answer during the week. And every correct answer will count toward weekly total. And the prize is Anchor Radio Coffee Mug for the top one listeners with the most correct answer. So, in this trivia, we have a prize of 2 song credits. So, 5 listeners who send me the correct answer will receive a 2 song credit. So, here's a song requested by, once again, by senior high school dorm girls. Get ready. You know why? Because it's trivia time. Here's Get Ready by Lois and India Raskinha.

Well, before I announce the winners, here's a peek in our top five this morning. And I think Jolly Morla has 3 points, Leon Paz 4 points, and Prudencio Olive Senior 6 points, and Jan Chua has 8 points, and Shinami Gutierrez, she have 12 points. Well, thank you so much. And here's our trivia song. What part of King Asa's body was diseased? And the correct answer is his pit. So, congratulations to the dorm girls, Ayuni Grace Malyari, Shinami Kua, and Jan Chua. You each received 2 song credits, which I already sent it to you. And you have a point toward our special prize. And that is Anchor Radio Coffee Mug. Well, let's celebrate with this song, We Will Carry the Torch, performed by Commonwealth Baptist College. And this one goes out to Divine Reed. Hello, Divine. Good morning.

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Magandang umaga po.

It's 34 minutes past the hour, and you're listening to Good Morning Ordaneta on Anchor Radio. We're broadcasting live from our studio at Crossroads Baptist Church. I'm your host, Carlos Simon. Here's our next song, I Won't Have to Worry Anymore, performed by Alvin Martinez and Broke Martinez. And this one goes out to Jason Peralta.

That song was requested by Angelica Gutierrez, God is Great, Good, and Merciful, performed by Lone Star Baptist College. And I think she has a message with, she said, thank you po, you're very welcome. Well, it's trivia time once again here on Good Morning Ordineta. Get those companions ready because I'll be sending out today's trivia question during this next song. And the first 5 listeners with the correct answer for this hour's trivia question will receive a 2-song credit. And as a reminder, everyone with the correct answer will receive a point toward our week's special prize. And that is Anchor Radio Coffee Mag. And now, in our trivia question, the first person who answers correctly will receive a 10 peso voucher to our school canteen here at Crossroads Baptist Church. Here's our trivia song. This one goes out to Jan Chua with the message, good morning, Carlo Anak, and good morning din sa lahat ng listeners. Well, magandang umaga po sa inyo. Magandang lalaki po ako sa inyong lahat. Ay, excuse me? Magandang umaga po. Here's our trivia song, Another Day of Grace, performed by the Bible Truth Choral and Orchestra.

Our second trivia question this morning, which priest anointed Solomon? And the correct answer is Priest Zadok. And congratulations to Marina Simon. You were the first person who sent the correct answer, and you win a 10 peso voucher plus 2 song credits. And also, Jan Chua sent me the correct answer. Just to both of you, we receive 2 song credits. Well, thank you so much for participating in our trivia question. Here's Forever Written Down, performed by Hal Sanderson College and requested by Jacqueline Daleha.

Here's a reminder from Good Morning Ordaneta. 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Exciting time where we feature the requests, the comments, jokes, and the riddles of our teen listeners. 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

Well, everything we do, we need the presence of our living God. And everything we do without Him, the Bible said, we can do nothing. So here's a song. This one goes out to Prudencio Ulup Sr. I Need You More Today, performed by Alvin Martinez and Brooke Martinez.

Oh, well, that's wrapping it up for another hour on Good Morning Ordeneta. I'll queue up the rest of your songs so you can listen throughout the rest of the day. And don't miss the next live listener's request at 12 noon with Alvin Gnosis. Our final song this hour was requested by Sylvia Candido, and it's remind me of yesterday because I went, they invite me to have an interview there in Bahay Pag-asa because we have a ministry there about the juvenile thing, and they have me to have a interview, and this one is pop in my mind while I have in camera while they are asking me a question, a random question, and I said, they asked me a question, so what's your message in our young people? So I give my message to the young people, and I said, the Bible said that now faith is the substance of things that hope for, the evidence of things of not seen. Well, during this time, we didn't see the result yet. They are still in their mind that they are in yung kalikutan, yung kanilang kaisipan. And then I said something, and they amazed. Because the Bible said we don't need the result yet, but maybe in the future, we saw them a different person. So here's a song, Faith is the Substance of Things That Hope, the Evidence of Things That Have Not Seen. So here's your request, Sylvia Candido, Faith is the Substance by the Hooker Family. Have a great, wonderful day. I'm Carlos Simon.